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3: Lows level off around 52. Overnight, under mainly clear skies, northeasterly winds, around 5 miles an hour. Highs level off around 77. Thursday, sunshine mixed with clouds at times. Lows level off around 59. Thursday night, mainly clear skies. Lots of sunshine and dry Friday and Saturday. Mid-80s Friday, low 80s by Saturday. Looking further out, 80 Sunday, 69 Monday, and 63 on Tuesday. Currently, it's 80 degrees.
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4: Lows level off around 52. Overnight, under mainly clear skies, northeasterly winds, around 5 miles an hour. Highs level off around 77. Thursday, sunshine mixed with clouds at times. Lows level off around 59. Thursday night, mainly clear skies. Lots of sunshine and dry Friday and Saturday. Mid-80s Friday, low 80s by Saturday. Looking further out, 80 Sunday, 69 Monday, and 63 on Tuesday. Right now, 74.

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3: Lows level off around 52. Overnight, under mainly clear skies, northeasterly winds, around 5 miles an hour. Highs level off around 77. Thursday, sunshine mixed with clouds at times. Lows level off around 59. Thursday night, mainly clear skies. Lots of sunshine and dry Friday and Saturday. Mid-80s Friday, low 80s by Saturday. Looking further out, 80 Sunday, 69 Monday, and 63 on Tuesday. Right now, 74.
4: When severe weather occurs, the outcome...
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1: 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Columbus.
2: Lows dip down to about 52 overnight under mainly clear skies, southerly winds around 5 miles per hour.

High temperatures reach up to 77. Thursday, sunshine mixed with clouds at times. Mainly clear. Thursday night, lows level off around 59. Mainly clear skies. Friday, with highs around 85. 83, Saturday. A peek at the extended shows. 80, Sunday. 69, Monday. And 60, on Tuesday. Currently, it's 67 degrees.

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2: Lows sit down to about 52 overnight under mainly clear skies, southerly winds around 5 miles per hour. High temperatures reach up to 77. Thursday, sunshine mixed with clouds at times. Mainly clear Thursday night, lows of

0: around 59. Mainly clear skies Friday with highs around 85. 83 Saturday. A peek at the extended shows, 80 Sunday, 69 Monday, and 60 on Tuesday. Currently, it's 67 degrees.
1: A drafty door is an open...
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2: The average time a resume spends on an HR manager's desk is 7 seconds, and most of them are tossed aside. Now imagine if one of those resumes belonged to Yasmin, who was
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2: Lows it down to about 52 overnight under mainly clear skies, southerly winds around 5 miles per hour. High temperatures reach up to 77. Thursday, sunshine mixed with clouds at times. Mainly clear Thursday night, lows level off around 59. Mainly clear skies Friday with highs around 85. 83 Saturday. A peak at the extended shows 80 Sunday, 69 Monday, and 60 on Tuesday. Currently 63.

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3: Lows it down to about 52 overnight under mainly clear skies, southerly winds around 5 miles per hour. High temperatures reach up to 77. Thursday, sunshine mixed with clouds at times. Mainly clear Thursday night, lows level off around 59. Mainly clear skies Friday with highs around 85. 83 Saturday. A peek at the extended shows, 80 Sunday, 69 Monday, and 60 on Tuesday. Currently 63.
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2: Lows it down to about 52 overnight under mainly clear skies, southerly winds around 5 miles per hour. High temperatures reach up to 77. Thursday, sunshine mixed with clouds at times. Mainly clear Thursday night, lows level off around 59. Mainly clear skies Friday with highs around 85. 83 Saturday. A peak at the extended shows 80 Sunday, 69 Monday, and 60 on Tuesday. Right now, it's 60 degrees.

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1: Lows dip down to about 52 overnight under mainly clear skies, southerly winds around 5 miles per hour. High temperatures reach up to 77. Thursday, sunshine mixed with clouds at times. Mainly clear Thursday night, lows level off around 59. Mainly clear skies Friday with highs around 85. 83 Saturday. A peak at the extended shows 80 Sunday, 69 Monday, and 60 on Tuesday. Currently, it's 58 degrees.
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of you noticed immediately that we were not here. We ran a surprise best of show in the middle of the week, which we rarely do. Now, I'm aware we get a lot of vacation, but it's rare. Yeah. It's rare when we take a day, especially in the middle of the week, just to have a best of show on. And I was here manning it, and B.B. Shea was here, and Rachel came in, and by a minute after the show usually begins, we started getting emails like, "Where are you guys? What, you know?" And I want to thank the audience for doing that, because that means a lot to us that you miss us, you know, when we're not here. And I know that was unexpected, and I know a lot of people were probably worried about Biggie because we joke about his health a lot, and you know, we know he has some health challenges, and so everybody's like, "What's going on with Biggie?" And that's not what happened yesterday. But what did happen, I really struggle in talking about this, and I'm really struggling with how to address it. But we had a coworker and a friend of ours die suddenly on Tuesday, and we didn't get the word until Tuesday at probably 5 o'clock in the afternoon, 5:30 in the afternoon, and it floored us. I mean, we were stunned and saddened because he was a major player at our radio station and in our company, and he was our friend, and we work with him really, really closely, all of us. And he had a lot to do with everything that we do here. He planned our promotions, and he is a major player in our sales department, and you know, it hurt us. It hurt us, and I didn't know what to do. First, I told my wife when the news came, and it was almost impossible to speak, and I said, I don't know what to do. There's times here that I don't know what to do or how to address things, but I said to my wife, I wonder if we can compartmentalize this and do a show on Wednesday. And we agreed quickly, no, that's not right. We needed to take a day because, first of all, out of respect for him and his family. And we couldn't do it yesterday. We just couldn't do it. And everybody emailed us, and there were a lot of posts on social media like, "What's going on? Why aren't you there?" And again, I really appreciate that. And Rachel did a wonderful job later in the day of posting something on social media just saying, "We hear you, and it's not about Biggie, but we'll be back tomorrow and we'll explain it." So that's what I'm going to try to do now, is explain what happened, because this person, as I said, was a big part of our lives and a friend, a really good friend of ours. And just to say who he was, I'm not going to mention his name, of course. He was not on the air, but he... and it was said in a meeting that we had yesterday. We had a staff meeting yesterday where every employee of the radio station was here, and a lot of nice things were said about him, of course. But something that I took away was someone said, a woman in our sales HR department named Diana said, "Well, he lived loud." And he really did. He was always wearing his emotions on his sleeve, and he was always interested and invested in everything we were doing. And we laughed with him, and we knew him and very well, and we fought with him. I mean, I fought with him a lot because we didn't always agree on how to go forward on this show or on advertising situations, but he always had the best interest of the business

0: and the radio station in mind. And it's painful that he is gone. And he was always jovial, even though he was in a very high-pressure job. The person I'm talking about, and I know you don't know him, was in a very high-pressure job that I felt he handled incredibly well. He got a lot of complaints from the high end of the company, and then to the to folks who are just kind of lower employees. I don't want to say low level employees, but folks who just are not way up the ladder, the corporate ladder. And he handled that very, very well on the outside. But this is the really hard part, and I don't know. I've never been in this situation before, but I pray that I get this right, because I haven't been told by his family or anyone that it's okay to talk about this publicly, but he died by taking his own life, and that has flattened us. I mean, that part of it is the hardest part, because he was a person that showed no outward signs of doing this. None. And that's what every single person who knew him, at least in this company, has said, is no one saw this coming. He was in his early 40s. He was way younger than me. And I took him for granted that he would always be here, because even though he had the high-pressure job that I mentioned, and I have no idea what was going on in his personal life, but he was very jovial and very energetic and very outgoing. And the last conversation I had with him was the same as every other conversation I had with him. There were absolutely no signs, and everyone has said this to a person, that there were no signs that he would do something like this. And that has been very, very difficult to understand. So we're really hurting. I mean, we're reeling over this, because he was a leader in our company, and he was, to the point I say no signs, he was sending emails about the company, an hour before he died. And he was making lunch plans for later this week. This is the kind of thing. And I've never dealt with that before. A lot of people, when we met yesterday in our own office, were saying, yes, I've had experience with this. Well, I never have. And I can tell you, it's about the worst feeling I've ever had, because you do not see it coming. Had it been a car accident or a heart attack, of course, that would have been terrible. But this is somehow worse. I can't even explain the feeling that I have from this. And I know everybody feels the same way. And a couple of things that were said yesterday in our meeting privately that I think were really important is, of course, if you're feeling that, if you're feeling that there's no way out, you have to tell somebody. You have to say to somebody, I'm feeling this, because all we want to do, all I want to do, is turn the clock back 3 days and say to him, I'm here for you. Please don't do this to your family, to us. And I think the person in that situation feels there's no other option. I know that's what it is. I said to my wife, how could he do this? And she said, he felt he had no other choice. You can't get inside the head of that person as someone on the outside. And I know that's true. I know it's true. And I know Rachel has said to me that she's had some experience with this. And the answer comes back, there's a million questions, and you never get any answers. And that is so frustrating. And so it just hurts. I mean, we're in a really place where we're in pain right now. And a lot of people around our table yesterday were saying the same. And I mentioned this lady, Diana, who is also off the air, but spoke very eloquently yesterday when we met. And she said to her daughter, who is getting a PhD in psychology, said, I just wish I had seen a sign. I wish I had seen something. And her daughter just said to her, and I thought it was so smart, don't look for what you missed. Think of all the things you may have said that stave this off for a while. You know, if you were a good friend to him, if you were positive, maybe you said something a year ago that stopped him from doing this for a year. We'll never know. You can't get any answers. And that is really, really difficult. And what I regret most, it's not that I didn't see signs, because I, like I said, I don't think this person at least gave no warning sign this was going to happen. But what I regret is that I did take him for granted. I thought he would always be here. And I can't do that anymore. I have to be a more compassionate person. And I have to, I can't just think, oh, this person's going to be around forever, because you don't know from one second to the next. And it might not be, of course, at their own hand, but anything could happen to anyone at any time. And I just feel like I want to use this as a wake-up call for me personally to say the every conversation I have with you could be the last conversation I have with you, and treat people that way. And that's just what I'm going to try to do from now on, because this has sent us into a tailspin for sure. And that's why we weren't on yesterday. And we're going to go on after this segment and do our usual show. But it just, something like this stops you in your tracks. And it has for me anyway. And I want to let everybody else speak, of course. But I just wanted to tell you, thank you to our audience. I don't know that we ever say thank you or thank you enough. But thank you for noticing we weren't here. And then once Rachel posted a really nice post on our social medias, thank you for all your concern. I got a lot of texts last night from friends of mine. Just wishing me well. And I mean, again, this is just a friend of mine and somebody I worked with, but we did work closely. And of course, we pray and think of his family. And I know at the same time, and Rachel said something to me, I want to talk to you about this. I'm angry at him in a way as well. It's like, golly, how could you do this? But you just don't know what's inside that person. I know you've dealt with this before. This is not the first time that you've seen this, and it's difficult.
1: Yeah. And, you know, anger is a stage of grief.
0: Yeah.
1: And unfortunately, like you mentioned, I've dealt with this before, and the anger doesn't go away. I really don't. I don't think you get to the acceptance.
0: It's this very difficult.
1: I mean, yeah. I tell you, it's the worst thing. I mean, with my experience, it was 11 and a half years ago, mm-hmm. and I still choke up thinking about it. It's been 11 and a half years, and it was somebody that probably wouldn't have never thought I would have cared.
0: Right.
1: And I mean, I'm still here.
0: You're still hurting.
1: Grieving.
0: Mm-hmm.
1: So this, I mean, obviously brought up a lot of bad feelings, and I felt yesterday, felt composed, because I was still just in denial. It didn't feel real. And then we had our meeting yesterday. I went home, and I was like, you know, I almost was saying, what's wrong with me? Because mm-hmm. I felt just like a stone. I felt like nothing. And I woke up this morning, and I'm angry. I'm not really even angry at him. I mean, in a way, I understand it's a cruel, cruel world. I hate being vulnerable.
0: Yeah, I know.
1: I hate being vulnerable today. I don't like people knowing how I feel. And that's the world we live in, where whatever he was going through, he felt like he couldn't be vulnerable. But one thing you have to remember is that there's, you know, you're asking yourself, why did you do this? But even if he were here to tell you why, no reason would be good enough.
0: Exactly.
1: There's no reason he could give you that would be good enough. So don't hurt yourself trying to figure it out.
0: Yes.
1: Because there's no solution.
0: Yes.
1: And, I have to forgive myself for being angry, because that is how I feel. I'm just angry at the whole world.
0: The world is hard. I mean, the world is hard. And I just think, also going for, not only do I not want to take people for granted, I just want to treat people kindly. I just want us to be, you know, be good to each other if we can.
1: And,
0: you know,
1: I think since we had a pandemic,
0: mm-hmm.
1: and afterwards, I think a lot of us are feeling, even if we have people that we see every day, we feel disconnected from people.
0: Yes.
1: And it can lead to this this place of absolute hopelessness. And you get so disconnected from reality. And just the people around you and all that. So even though you're saying hey every morning, he came and stopped by and said hey to me pretty much every day.
0: All the time.
1: Long as I was at my desk, he stopped by, do a fist bump, you know.
0: Yeah.
1: But we're just not, you know, we're just not making connections. And so that's what I ask, is if you are in a place where you feel hopeless, don't accept that as reality, because that is not reality. And it doesn't matter what it is, if it's financial, if it's personal, if it's work. Yes. Everything is correctable, is fixable, or mendable. It is not, it does not have to be the way that it is forever.
0: Exactly. Try to take care of yourself and reach out, because I care, we cared, and I hate that he felt that, no, he couldn't go to anybody. I hate that he felt that. And one, I want B.B. Shea and Biggie, of course, to speak on this, but I wish I had thanked him more. He was instrumental to me when Chris Timm retired in helping us get through that process. He was very involved
1: and,
0: in that.
1: And supportive. And supportive. He's the most, one of the most supportive people. I mean, after, just on a random day, he would send us an email and say, hey, you guys sound great today.
0: Yes, he would do that. And, you know, when we struggle, he was supportive. And when we go to events, he would always show up at those events. And I wish I thanked him more, but I didn't see it coming. I just didn't. And none of us did. None of us did. And that's why I have to be more aware. And I am vowing, and I'm hopefully I'll keep this in mind. But it's hard because, of course, a year from now, we'll be back in the, you know, every day. You're in the everyday, and it's just a struggle. And then something like this happens, and it wakes you up. And I do want to be more compassionate to people. And that's hopefully what I will take from this. But it is a difficult, difficult time. B.B. Shea, did you want to share anything?
2: Yeah, I think you guys did a wonderful job. It's just shocking. It's tough.
0: Yes.
2: I'm going to miss our coworker's positivity, his energy, his fist bumps. I will be praying for the family. I feel so bad for them right now. Life is tough, man.
0: Mm-hmm.
2: Life is tough.
0: Mm-hmm.
2: And it only gets tougher, man. If you feel that way, and if you feel like that's the last resort, just know that people love you. You know,
0: that's right.
2: Everybody's loved, and I just hate it. It's bad.
0: It's awful.
2: Prayers for the family.
0: Yes.
2: If they need anything, please feel free to reach out.
0: And I hope, I mean, I haven't gotten a go-ahead or anything to talk about this, but I just felt like, and I mean, I wrestled with this all night. It's like, do we just move on, or do we say something? I feel like we have to address this, and I feel like we have to address how he died, because that's the piece of it that's so hard to deal with. Biggie is from home. Biggie, I know you want to say a couple of things as well. Please, feel free.
3: You guys did a wonderful job. It's shocking.
0: It is.
3: It's shocking, it's sad, and I can just tell you, you're right, you're never going to get any type of closure, because you'll never know. But it's tough, because he and I didn't always get along. But I think we both sometimes, and I deal with this, sometimes you feel like a burden to other people. Mm-hmm. Especially the last couple of years for me. I struggle with that. When you start to feel like a burden, you think you're doing the right thing for other people by unburdening yourself.
0: Mm-hmm.
3: I struggle with that each day. I mean, and I think that it's not talked about a lot, especially with young men.
0: Mm-hmm.
3: I wish he had just said something to somebody. But I really feel so terrible for his family. We know his family. Okay. Wonderful people.
0: You're right.
3: And it's just the whole thing is just shocking and sad. And I don't think anyone's ever going to get the closure, and that's going to linger forever. And I hate that for everybody.
0: I think you're right. And of course, one of the big themes coming out of our meeting yesterday, and we've already talked about one, is if you feel that kind of pain, people are there for you. There are people that love you. Reach out to someone. And secondly, you don't know what's going on in somebody else's life. They're very good. People are very good about masking that. The news we got Tuesday night, you could have told me anything else in the world, and I would have believed it more than I would have believed this.
1: He carried on as normal that day. I mean, he did not want to give anybody an opportunity to stop him.
0: That's correct. And you just don't know. You don't know. So that's why I'm saying just treat people well, and remember that any conversation you have with a person could be the last conversation you had with them. That's just what I'm going to do going forward. I mean, this has changed me, and I think it will be a lasting change, because this has really, really shaken us up to our core. We are going to go ahead and do our show the way we normally do it today, but we had to address this, and I'm glad we did. And

0: of people. And that will end this segment here on the Two Guys Named Chris Show.
1: If you or someone you know is struggling or having thoughts of suicide, please text or call 988 or the National Suicide Hotline at 1-800-273-8255. There is always hope.
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6: Hey, also, if you missed that first segment, a serious one, because we had a coworker and friend of ours pass away suddenly by his own hand, which we just said a moment ago, and we had a long look back at his life and what it means and what it has meant to us. We're going to re-air that 2 more times today, just to let you know, because we find it very important, and it's just a message that we think is worth sharing today a couple of more times. So that is going to happen. We'll just re-air that. But I mentioned that we wanted to move on to our usual stuff that we do here, which is a lot more lighthearted. And Biggie said to be off the air, did you see that Britney Spears visited Dollywood? And the answer is no, I did not see that.
7: Oh, my God, you didn't see that?
6: No, I just wasn't paying attention.
8: Everybody saw that.
6: Whatever reason, Britney Spears went to Dollywood. How was that for you, Biggie? Did you enjoy the Britney Spears Dollywood visit?
8: Well, I know how much you love Dollywood, so I figured.
6: I do.
7: And you love Britney, don't you?
6: Yes, I'm a fan of both.
8: Who doesn't?
6: So for her to go to Dollywood and meet him, you know it was a rough day if I was missing it.
8: Yeah.
6: I felt bad for you, Rachel, at our meeting yesterday. Very somber, very sad, and
8: maybe the funniest thing that could have happened.
7: I would just like to say you're welcome. By the way,
6: in the middle, right toward the end, as everybody was really quiet, we heard a and somebody's like, Rachel, is that your stomach? Yes, she had not eaten, I guess.
7: I was so hungry. I hadn't eaten in like 24 hours. I was having a rough time. And I can't eat when I'm having a rough time. And my body was just not having it. And we were having a moment of silence.
6: Yeah.
7: It was just.
6: You really messed up the moment of silence. I didn't want to say, but you really messed that up.
8: And then
6: up.
8: It happened again.
7: Oh, yeah. It
8: like
7: wouldn't
8: 10
7: stop.
8: Minutes later. Boy, I had to look over and go, are you okay?
6: Are you all right?
8: What's going on here?
6: That was pretty rough. Well, I'll say this too. Rachel and I have an event today. We'll be in Lexington today. You know, we advertise for a little grocery store called Conrad and Hinkle. They do a great job. They have fantastic pimento cheese. So we're getting ready to do a promotion where they're giving away free pimento cheese for a year. That's what they're known for, is their pimento cheese. And so there is a life-size cardboard cutout of me with pimento cheese in my hand and a QR code. And if you scan it, you could win pimento cheese for a year. So the cardboard cutout had arrived in our office a couple of days ago, and I'm now hauling it in my van to Conrad and Hinkle today. So yesterday, after this terribly sad and somber meeting, I was carrying that out to the van, and I ran into one of our other coworkers, our engineer Drew, who we've mentioned many times, and I opened the door, and there he was, and I'm standing there next to a life-size cardboard cutout of me, and he's like, man, rough meeting, rough day, and we talked for about 5 minutes, and we're crying, and he says, what you got there? It's hard to have a meaningful and really difficult conversation when there's a 6'6" cardboard cutout of yourself holding pimento cheese.
7: And we're just in the most unserious workplace ever, too. Yes, so it's like it's hard when we have all this goofy stuff surrounding us all the time, and we're trying to have a serious moment.
9: I thought you were going to say Drew was talking to the cutout the whole time.
7: No, I was.
6: Don't put it past him, though. Why are you not answering me? What is it? Yeah. What? You can't speak? What's going on? No, it was not. Yes,
9: what on the cutout will be defaced first?
7: Oh, man.
9: You get a mustache.
7: Snaggletooth.
6: Yeah. I've been defaced many times. Going back to my Students Against Student Smoking days back when I was in middle school. You know, I ran a chapter of SASS. In fact, I invented that term because we used to have smokers in the bathroom who would go in the middle school and smoke in the bathroom. So I put up my face with a cigarette in my hand and a big X through it, and I can't tell you how I was defaced at that time. They wrote things. I remember a friend of mine said, do you think they're talking specifically about you? Because I think they are, you know.
9: Wow, these insults feel real personal. They are.
6: They were. And then I laminated them, and they didn't care. They burned them.
9: Yeah.
6: It's terrible. Do you know, BB Shane mentioned something the other day about, he knows someone who is refurbishing those cigarette machines from the 80s and 70s, where you buy cigarettes out of the machine. And what are they putting in there?
10: Yeah, it's really cool. It's called an Artomat. And they're putting a little piece of, like, locally drawn art in there. So you go and pay the money and then pull the little thing like you used to, and a little piece of art comes out.
6: And you can get the art.
10: It's really cool.
6: It is cool.
10: Yeah.
7: Do you think it's cooler than smoking?
10: Well, absolutely not. But
6: at that time, because you were asking me what was like legal cigarette age at that time, we had, I'm the only one who remembers this, but we had an area out next to the shop, the wood shop, where it was legal for like a 17-year-old or a 16-year-old to smoke, so they just go out there and smoke.
7: Yeah. I've heard that, like, you know, like when my parents were in high school, for instance, there was like a smoking ramp. So the seniors who were old enough to smoke could go out and smoke, and they weren't going
6: to
7: get in trouble.
6: That's what I guess you had to be 18. But we had seniors, and it was the smoking section. And they would tell us at the beginning of the school year, if you smoke during break or lunch, you can go to this area. That was our smoking section. As a teenager, we were doing that.
7: This is why boomers are so angry today, because they saw how good it could be.
6: It could be. You could.
7: And now look what we're buying art out of vending machines.
6: That's right.
9: Imagine being drunk, trying to get cigarettes and art popping out.
10: The word. Can't smoke this?
9: I mean, just you're $40 in. And you're like, where are the cigarettes?
6: Yes, that's right. But that used to be, they were so common, those cigarette machines. And I mean, we had one at the place where I worked, the barbecue restaurant, right out there in the foyer area, and it was like, it said you must be over 16 or 18 or whatever, but nobody checked.
10: You know, I was wondering, though, why couldn't you bring that back? Why couldn't you have one that dispensed cigarettes?
6: We really could, because now, well, you'd have to have, because you'd have to prove you're over, what, 18 or 21.
10: Yes, whatever. So that's what I was thinking about, too. You know, they have these lottery machine vending machines, and you scan your ID, and then you put a card in, and it dispenses a lottery ticket.
6: So your ID does show that you're 18
10: or
6: over.
10: Yeah, you scan it shows that you're old enough to buy. So they could, you know, implement that if they wanted to.
7: But the problem is, like, so when you're going to buy alcohol, for instance, we have some gas stations around here, like the Sheets gas stations, where you have to, a certain time of night, usually, you have to scan your ID to walk into the beer cooler. The problem is you still have to check out with a human because they have to verify that you didn't just get your friend's ID.
6: Right.
7: Or, you know, somebody steal somebody's ID and use that. So they would have to verify. But with our technology, with AI, they could definitely scan your face and prove it's you.
6: That's what I was thinking, But now that would be a pretty expensive cigarette machine to have an AI. Well, maybe it wouldn't. I don't know. But a piece of AI technology to scan your face and then your license.
10: Or even a vape vending machine. They could do that.
6: Oh, you're right. Yeah, you could do all those things. If you're willing to spend the money on that kind of technology to make like to upfit the machines.
7: I don't know if they would, because cigarettes are not nearly as popular as they used to be.
9: Oh, I would if I owned a like a dive bar.
8: Yeah. Oh, hell
7: they would make money, yes.
9: Well, yeah, because you're counting on those drunk people who don't normally smoke to smoke, and

0: charge like $20 a pack.
1: Well, cigs and vapes. You're right. You can have cigarettes and vapes in there as a machine in your bar if you want, you know, if you want. Or even CBD products.
2: I mean, yeah.
3: I will say, the Treasure Club, the strip club that I frequent, they have a vape vending machine.
1: Oh, do they?
3: And it's really? It's a very genius. Popular.
1: So yes. That's a real thing. There. Yeah, it's out there. You know, I was told yesterday, because I said to someone after we had such a difficult day, I said to a friend, a colleague here, I was like, man, I need a gummy. And she said, you're not buying your gummies at, and then she named the exact place where I bought them. And I said, well, yeah, I'm over at the old Apothecaria. And she's like, oh, that's nothing but chemicals. That's not real. You need to go to a state where it's real, where you can buy it. And I was like, I'm not trying. What are you talking about? And she's like, I'll fly to Maine for you. She said, I'll be near Maine next month. I'll get you some. I was like, oh, okay.
2: You know, why do people do that? You know,
1: they really harshed it, didn't
2: like
1: they?
2: People tell me that alcohol drinking is bad for me. Like, thanks for the news flash.
1: Yeah, she did that. Yeah, she just got right on me about it. Okay, I thought of you, Biggie. I don't know why, but there's a guy, this is a record that he has set, speaking of things that are bad for you, turned a college hobby into a Guinness World Record. He has collected over 2,000 energy drink cans, all separate energy drinks from around the world, and has them like on display in his basement. Starting in 08, when he was in college, he started, you know, he was drinking energy drinks, so he was just keeping the empty cans, and now he's got more than 2,000, which Guinness has certified as the new record for most energy drink cans, and they're all different types. There's not one.
0: That is impressive and wild that there's that many types of energy drinks.
1: That was my first thought, is how are there that many types of energy drinks? I guess we're just...
0: Well, because really, in 08, it was pretty much Red Bull. Like, I remember when Red Bull came out.
1: Oh, yeah.
0: It was like, oh my gosh, what is this? Because I told you, when I worked at Papa John's as a manager, every day before I started my shift, I'd go by the convenience store and get one pack of cigarettes and a four-pack of Red Bull.
1: And you say you're broadcasting from home today.
2: I mean, I remember it used to just be like, it was like Monster and Red Bull.
1: Yeah.
2: And then now there's a million of, but are we just going to overlook the fact that this person was collecting garbage?
1: Yeah, we was. That's right.
0: Yeah.
1: That's another thing. In 08, he collected energy drink cans. You know, back in the 70s, everybody had beer cans. You know, you'd stack them up. When I was in college, God, somebody did that to their friend. They stacked beer cans in the door from the inside. And so when their friend got home, he unlocked the door and he had to walk through a wall of beer cans.
2: Now, that's funny.
1: It was pretty funny. I wasn't a big drinker myself. You know, I always went to the end of the hallway and read my Stephen King books. We had a reading room at the end of the hall where all the... Everybody always went to make out.
0: And I was going to say, well, it was the reading room for you.
1: Yeah. There were always guys in there with their girlfriend making out.
0: I tried to read.
2: What's this dork doing reading in here?
0: I'm trying to read here, folks, okay?
1: And they were like, get out and go somewhere else. I think, I don't want to walk to the library. It's raining. And they were like, I don't care. Get out. I mean, these guys were like rounding third base. And they were like, get the hell out right now. And I was like, well, I can't go to my dorm. My roommate's in there with his girlfriend. I couldn't go anywhere.
2: No place of refuge for you.
1: I was a man without a country. You know, that's what you do. When you're studious in college, it backfires on you.
0: Yeah, you couldn't even go to the public restroom because there's a dude in there waiting to foot tap.
1: That's right. And I got foot tapped. You know this. I was foot tapped in the library. And my reaction to that was, I think your foot is over here on my side of the stall.
0: I like your L.A. gear shoes. They're awfully close.
1: I did.
2: I think I wish you grown up in this generation. You would fit in college just fine because nobody's having sex now.
1: Exactly.
3: You were born in the wrong era.
1: Wrong era. I was either born way too early or way too late. One or the other. I mean, you're right. Nobody's having sex. They don't care now. They're like, they're on their video games and on their
0: screens. No, he would thrive today in college.
2: He really would. I was in the library all the time, and I was like, am I going to get to see something good? No.
1: I did. Well, I saw a guy's foot under the stall. If you call that good. I think you're making a mistake. You must have a wide stance. He brought it right back in. But later, years later, when I found out what that meant, I was somewhat flattered.
3: Yeah, it does make you feel good, right?
1: Yeah, man, at least he was complimentary, I guess. The other record set today, are you impressed? Autumn Kelso, firefighter, St. Pete Beach in Florida, has been recognized by Guinness as the world's shortest firefighter. She's 4 feet 10 inches tall, and has worked as a firefighter for 5 years. She said, I had no idea that I was the shortest, but her coworker said, you should go for this. And she is the shortest firefighter on record at 4'10" tall. Not that big.
3: I will say, Guinness, they're just handing out records at this point.
1: Yes.
3: There used to be some gravitas to the Guinness World Record. Now it's, if you're just somebody who is the first of something, you got it.
1: I think they only do that to sell the website or sell the books or whatever they're doing, because who cares?
2: You shouldn't be able to accidentally break a world record.
3: Thank you.
2: Yeah, you should have to try. Right.
1: Put something in. Like the can guy with the energy drinks is more impressive because he's worked on it at least for 18 years. Mm-hmm. You know, this woman just grew to be 4'10" tall. Tim is a P1 listener, and we teased this last week, and he sent an email, and he said, here are the, he always writes these things. The downside of being the world's shortest firefighter. Your seat on the fire truck is the cup holder. Tim. Right. Tim. Tim does this. He's a P1. Your firefighter calendar is pocket size. Okay. And you're so short, your biggest fire call was to put out a candle in a birthday room. Okay, these are Tim's ideas. They did put you in charge of the fire over at Barbie's Dream House. It's just things he noticed, and this is Tim, who's like a would-be comedy writer, who really anytime something like this comes up, he always has something to say. Thank you, Tim, for weighing in on this as well. The other note here today, from the world of entertainment, Biggie was saying that, how did it go for Britney Spears over at Dollywood? Did it go well?
0: Yeah. You know, she took her sons, mm-hmm. so I guess they're trying to bond.
1: Yeah.
0: She did something that Michael Jackson used to do, which was she just put on like a surgical mask and walked around, which I guess she's trying to hide her identity. Yeah. But now, when you see somebody with a mask, you're like, what are they wearing a mask for?
1: That's right.
0: So it calls more attention, if you ask me. I think if she had just walked around, because she was dressed in just, you know, a mini skirt and a shirt.
1: Mm-hmm.
0: I think if she had just walked around like normal, I don't think anyone would have said anything.
1: I wonder about that.
2: Yeah, she's not the super mega celebrity she used to be.
1: Yeah.
2: So I think she could have gotten away with it.
1: But if one person noticed, then everybody knows. Don't you think? It's like, oh my God, there's Britney.
0: Possibly.
2: But I think it's one of those things that you would look and you'd say, that can't be Britney Spears, but man, she looks like her.
1: Yeah, right.
0: Yeah. Well, apparently she said too, because she posted stuff on her Instagram. And I guess some celebrities, especially when they've been famous for as long as she has, she's like, I didn't even know this place existed.
1: Dollywood.
0: Dollywood.
1: I thought she's from, isn't she from, where's she from?
0: From Louisiana. But
1: she should know Dollywood.
0: That's what I thought, but she's like, this place is amazing. I never even knew this was here.
1: I used to think, when Dolly was alive, that she could take off the wigs, take off the makeup, and easily walk around Dollywood, just to sort of do a check to see if everything was going up to her standards, and nobody would notice it was
2: Maybe
1: her.
2: She did.
1: She might have. She's that type of person. The boobs. The only thing that would have given her away is the boobs.
2: Wear a trench coat.
1: Other than that, I think she could have easily walked around there. You know, if she took off all her, you'd never know that it was her.

0: 70s one-hit wonders. Today, the Mount Rushmore of 80s one-hit wonders. That is on the way next. Two Guys Named Chris Show.
1: Every morning, we rise and
2: Take a look under your bed. Find stuff under there? 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
4: We tried this a few days ago, the 70s one-hit wonders, the Mount Rushmore of 70s one-hit wonders. Remember I said I'll give you the names and you sing along to them? Now today, I think you'll have more success with this, all right? 80s one-hit wonders.
5: Okay.
4: All right, this is the Mount Rushmore of 80s one-hit wonders, as described by Variety Magazine. So this is a big-time music magazine or website, and these are their 80s one-hit wonders. I'll give you the band. You tell me the song. How about that?
5: All right.
4: 80s one hit. See if you can do it. Aha.
5: Take on me.
4: Yes. Say less. It's got to be one of them because it was huge. I want to say this band is from, I forget where, but they're the only band from that country that has a number one hit.
5: Makes sense.
4: Or was the first. Norway? They're Norwegian.
5: Okay, that could be right. And this song was on one of the Just Dance games on the Wii. I used to tear it up.
4: Oh, so you knew this one.
5: Yeah.
4: Uh-huh, Take on Me. Exactly. All right. The Mount Rushmore of 80s one-hit wonders. Dexy's Midnight Runners. Are you familiar?
5: I don't know.
4: You don't know Dexy's Midnight Runners?
5: I might know the song.
4: Come on, Eileen.
5: Come on, Eileen.
4: I will tell you, and this is disgusting.
5: Oh, no.
4: Well, it goes along with Halloween, all right? So, you had to go to a costume party as the title of your favorite 80s song, all right?
5: Okay.
4: I saw this last year. It was on somebody's Instagram or something. So, a woman went... And she was wearing a name tag that said Eileen, and then a bunch of, like, somebody threw white paint on her.
5: Ew.
4: That's the grossest thing.
5: Ew.
4: That's the grossest thing. That's the grossest Halloween costume there is. Are you going? We have a trunk or treat coming soon. Have you picked a costume yet?
5: I have an idea of a costume, and I think I might have told you. So I just wanted to be regular version of what it is. Can't say what it is,
4: yeah.
5: But... when you look up costumes for women, it's like sexy.
4: Oh, the sexy.
5: Yeah.
4: That's right. That's
5: and
4: right. You did say that.
5: I'm like, you know, yeah, this is a work party, and it's probably going to be cold.
4: Yeah.
5: So we'll see if I can find something that's not sexy.
4: Yeah. Biggie, you still on? You there? No, he ain't there. We're trying to reboot him. He ain't got him. That's the problem. BB Shea was out of the room trying to reboot him.
6: Yeah, he's rebooting.
4: Oh, he is now?
6: Yeah, yeah.
4: What are you doing for Halloween? You going to be something this year for Trunk or Treat?
6: I'm still trying to figure that out. I don't know.
4: It's a tough one.
6: I typically don't do anything. Mm-hmm. And plus, when I try to go over the top, it's underwhelming.
5: We could do a group. We could do a group costume.
6: I think we should do that, too. I think that would be a great idea.
4: What did you do a couple of years ago and nobody knew what you were?
6: Oh, I was the Costco guy. the AJ Bafumo, the boom guy.
4: Yeah, but nobody knew who that
6: was. Well,
4: I'm too old to know who that was. I looked at him as like a regular guy. I don't know. What is he, you know?
5: We could go as the progressive people from the commercials.
4: Well, that's a good idea. I could be the guy who talks like your parents, you know.
5: Yeah, we could do that. Or you could be like Jamie.
4: And you would be Flo.
5: Or Flo, or there's the new girl now.
4: Yeah, that's a good idea. That'd be fun.
5: I like the becoming your parents thing, too,
4: yeah.
5: But.
4: There was a guy and woman who used to work here years ago. We had a Halloween party, and they went as... He was Mayhem from the Allstate commercials, and she was Flo from the Progressive commercials.
5: Okay.
4: That was really that was fun and really smart. And got it.
5: Okay,
4: yeah.
5: If we're gonna do all of them, I mean, we could be like somebody could be the camel from Geico.
4: Mm-hmm. Yeah, there you are,
6: Liberty Bibberty.
4: Well,
5: oh, don't even get me started on Liberty Bibberty.
4: Biggie, can you pull off that camel? I don't know. You know, if it's possible, maybe. Are you there, Biggie? You back?
7: I'm back. Yes.
4: We've made you a camel for Halloween. You're going to be the camel from the commercial for
5: Geico.
4: Geico does the, you know, the hump day camel. Geico is, we've talked about these commercials. The insurance commercials are the best anywhere.
5: Mm-hmm.
4: The Progressive, the Geico, all of them. Liberty Bibberty guy is fantastic. I'll give you another one-hit wonder. These are 80s one-hit wonders on the Mount Rushmore of 80s one-hit wonders. The Proclaimers. Do you know The Proclaimers?
5: I know The Proclaimers.
4: You know the song? Has a number in it.
5: Has a number in it.
4: Yeah.
5: Has a number in it.
4: You ain't gonna get it. No. You was bad on 80s, you're on 70s.
5: I'm not gonna get it.
4: You're so young. First time I heard this song, I loved it so much. I thought it would never get old. It is a great song. And you never heard of him anywhere else.
6: It's in the movie Benny and June, I believe.
4: You know the song?
6: I know the song.
4: Yeah.
6: I think it was on How I Met Your Mother. I think it was a weird concept on there.
4: Yeah, they used it there too.
5: It's briefly in a movie called, I think, Identity Thief.
4: Oh, really?
5: With Melissa McCarthy.
4: I didn't know. Yeah. So I love this one too. The fourth Mount Rushmore song of 80s one-hit wonders, Tommy Two-Tone.
5: I know that one.
4: Give it.
5: Jenny.
4: Jenny.

0: the moment Rick Springfield was on the Today Show. You know, Rick Springfield was on the Today Show about a year ago, and they were talking about what fans they were of him. He was out on the plaza, and everybody on the plaza was talking about how great he was, so they started singing his songs.
1: How many Rick Springfield fans are there out here?
2: Come on.
3: Oh, yeah.
2: Jesse's girl.
4: Does he sing 8675309? Is that Rick?
1: That's the two tones. Very close. But again, they're big fans of Rick.
0: It was not close, and even Al got it wrong. He said, oh, it's the two tones. No, it's Tommy Two Tone, and Rick Springfield knew it immediately. Way to go, Today's Show audience. God, they're as bad as I am. They don't know anything more than I do. What an embarrassing moment for the Today Show. Well, there they are. Those are all good. Some were suggesting others, though, when they got to the great 80s one-hit wonders. On the Mount Rushmore, Take On Me by A-ha, Come On Eileen by Dexy's Midnight Runners, 500 Miles by the Proclaimers, and 8675309, Jenny by Tommy Two Tone. The other ones that were suggested as well, there were a few. Is there another one-hit wonder that sticks out for you? That song by Soft Cell, Tainted Love, was on there. Like, could that be suggested as a song? I mean, it's possible. Those are all...
5: I think those four, especially A-ha, Take On Me is such a great song.
0: Take On Me is... That may be, like, the quintessential 80s song. When you hear it, you immediately think 80s, and that's what it is, you know? That's right. We have Chris on the line talking about the possible costume. Oh, no, hang on. What was he saying?
5: He had a great joke. He said, isn't it ironic that Biggie's going to be a camel for Halloween because he retained so much water anyway?
0: Give it to him. We are not inviting jokes at Biggie's expense. We do not invite jokes at Biggie's expense. That's the second time that has happened. With that, multiple times. That has happened multiple times. Coming up here on the Two Guys Named Chris Show, Heroes and Zeros, B.B. Shea's favorite substitute teacher of all time, and why she is that. We'll tell you next here. Two Guys Named Chris Show.
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1: Here's a check of your latest local and state news. I'm Ryan Kumpf. 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The Bridge will provide comprehensive community-based support for youth and families who are involved in or at risk of entering the juvenile justice system. 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This October, Nebraska's Every Woman Matters program celebrates 35 years of serving Nebraska women. Over the past 3.5 decades, the program has improved access to life-saving preventative health screenings, going from breast and cervical cancer screenings to a comprehensive set of services that now includes cardiovascular, diabetes, and colon cancer screenings. From 1991 through 2025, EWM served more than 100,000 women, delivering essential screenings and diagnostic services.
2: We had a real tragedy here in our office, and we're going to re-air that because people listen at different times, of course. So we'll have that for you again in about 20 minutes because we do think it's really important. So we're just going to re-air that. You have to bear with us today as we do some replaying of that because we think it's a really important message to get out, and we'll explain. It explains why we were not here yesterday. If you missed it last night, there were some endings in the baseball series. A controversial loss for the Yankees last night.
3: Man, I'm heated this morning. I'm hot this morning.
2: I thought you might
3: be. The fix is in. This is a conspiracy, dude.
2: They had the Rays beat the Yankees, 4-3.
3: Yeah.
2: Yankees were down 4-2. Would have tied the game with a 2-run home run in the 6th inning, but a Yankee fan reached over the wall and may have prevented the Rays outfielder from catching the ball. I agree with B.B. Shea that I don't think the ball would have been a home run, but I think it would have gone off the top of the wall.
3: Yeah, I don't think the fielder was going to hit it or catch it.
2: But you know, those Yankee fans, they love to reach into the field to play.
3: That's, I know there's a history of this.
2: There's a thing that goes on.
3: We have definitely benefited from fan interference in the past.
2: In, I want to say, the late 90s, I'll never forget this. I was over at the county fair calling the pig races, and somebody said, Yankees just cheated. And I was like, what, God, what? And I recorded it on my VHS and went home and watched it. A fan who was 12 years old, I'll never forget his name. His name was Jeffrey Mayer, and he reached into the field of play and took a home run. It was called a home run. He was way out there. Now, the Baltimore Orioles outfielder that day was going to catch the ball, no doubt about it. And the outfielder, like, pointed up at him, like, what? And that kid, Jeffrey Mayer, they called it a home run. The mayor of New York City, Rudy Giuliani, like, gave him a medal. And then he was on Letterman. And I was like, are you kidding me? This kid cheats and he's on Letterman? What is going on here? I mean, I was incensed. It was back when I cared.
3: Of course.
2: Okay.
3: A long time ago.
4: This is a very, very long time ago.
2: Biggie, do you remember when I cared?
5: Sort of.
2: I was sitting here, and I was like, this is an outrage. And everybody else who was older than me at that time and didn't care, like, yeah, whatever, man, it's baseball, whatever, who cares? Yeah.
4: I'm sorry, I'm confused. Maybe I'm dumb. Mm. So you're saying that a fan will reach into the
2: field of play.
4: Okay. And if they catch it, it's a home run.
2: Well, no.
3: No.
4: Okay.
3: It used to sort of be.
2: Well, what they should have called that day 25 years ago is fan interference. If you reach into the field of play and prevent the team from catching the ball, recording it out, they call fan interference and the batter is out. But that day, the umpire did not call fan interference. God knows why. It was the worst case I have ever seen of it. He called it a home run. Because the fans have the right to the ball, but not until it crosses that imaginary plane of the wall. The biggest case this, Biggie's Cubs know all about this. Now, this is 2003. When Bartman prevented a Cub player from catching a ball, and boy, he was dragged. That was in the playoffs, and the Bartman Halloween costume was

0: tell you, we made sure he never came around again.
1: No, you don't hear from him anymore. He gone.
0: We truly ran him out of the state.
1: Oh, they chased him.
2: Now, if you remember Steve Bartman, the worst part about him was that he didn't look like a baseball fan.
1: No.
2: He looked like some dude who just wandered in off the street, and he had, like, no right to be there.
1: Yes.
2: And he ruined the game, ruined the series.
1: He ruined the series because the Cubs were, like, 5 outs from the World Series. Lost that game, lost the next 2 games. They were up, like, by 1 run. That would have, I think, ended the inning. Then the Cubs give up, like, 5 runs in the 8th. It's the 8th inning. They were 5 outs from going to the World Series and did not make it. And, boy, Bartman hadn't shown his face in Chicago again since that was 23 years ago.
0: They tried to track him down. Only one, I believe, one person tracked him down once in a parking garage.
1: Yes.
0: And he ran.
1: Yes. He was wearing headphones and like a green turtleneck, yeah. And that was like the costume that you're in a Cubs hat. And I don't even think he was supposed to be at the game. Somebody gave him ticket. Mm-hmm. But he was a lifelong Cubs fan.
0: Yes.
1: And really, he didn't do that much wrong. I mean, he went for the ball. It was the shortstop, I believe, who was trying to make the catcher, the third baseman.
0: No, it was the out. It was Moises
1: Alou.
0: And let me tell you what it is. They blame him because of his reaction.
1: Alou, yeah.
0: Yes.
1: He pointed at the guy.
0: He pointed at the guy and yelled at him, and that's what everybody focused on. Really, Bartman didn't do that much wrong.
1: No, I agree.
2: I don't think anybody in this situation does. Like the guy at the Yankee game last night, am I mad at him? 100%.
1: Yeah.
2: Would I have done the exact same thing? 100%.
1: You're reaching for the ball.
2: You want to get the ball.
1: You want the ball, of course.
2: Because in your mind, you're not thinking, oh, I'm going to cost my team a home run right now. You're just doing what everybody instinctively does.
1: Or are you a great fan and think, I'm going to put my arms down at my chest and let the play happen.
2: I think the biggest fan in the world would have done the exact same thing.
0: I want it to hit me. I want to feel alive. Hit me.
1: I want to feel some pain. Let it hit me right in the face. I'm keeping my arms down. The Jeffrey Mayer ball, this is the late 90s at Yankee Stadium. Yes, I have no problem that he reached into the field of play. The problem was the umpire called it a home run when he shouldn't have, and then the mayor gave him a key to the city. It's like, what are you doing?
2: With instant replay being so prevalent, you can clearly go review it.
1: They would have changed it had that been the case back then. The other ball issue, this is Major League Baseball too. Last night, the Dodgers beat the Braves. They're moving on to the National League Championship Series against the Brewers. The Brewers are moving on. And there was a foul ball. The game was in Atlanta. And there was a foul ball in the middle innings. And a fan who's wearing a Dodger jersey, it looks like he's like 16, maybe 18 years old, catches the ball. He's there. I think his dad is with him. And somebody says, and they're all Braves fans around him. He's a Dodger fan. And all the Braves fans are like, give the ball to the kid. Well, there's a kid maybe 3 rows back, the most cherub-faced, beautiful child, cutest child I think I've ever seen. I mean, this, and I have children, okay?
3: And they don't even come close.
1: They don't even come close to this. This kid, he's got a little blonde bowl cut. He's probably 3-4 years old. And he's just sitting there with a Braves cap on and a Braves jersey on. And the Dodger fans around him are like, give the kid the ball.
4: Give it to the kid.
5: Give it to the kid. I'm sorry, I can't.
4: Wow.
5: I'm not giving it to the kid. I feel bad, but I'm not giving it to the kid.
0: He's that guy. He's that guy.
1: So when they say, who's that guy? Who's that guy? The camera is on this little kid. It's just beautiful. Well, the Dodger fans are like, I'm not giving that ball to that kid. And it wasn't like he was beside him and he took it from him. It was 2 or 3 rows back. I don't even think a kid even wanted the ball.
2: He wasn't paying attention.
3: He doesn't know where he is right now.
1: No. So a lot of people online are like, what a heartless bastard this Dodger fan. No.
0: We're giving children way too many things.
1: Yes.
3: This kid's probably already a brat, you know?
1: Yeah,
3: he might be cute, but...
1: Well, he is cute. Let's face facts there. But you don't have to give a kid a ball. Even if you're beside him, if you legitimately get that ball, I mean, you can't rip it out of his hands. But if you legitimately catch it, there's no way I'm being peer pressured into giving that kid a ball.
0: Yeah. I was bowled over as a child at a single-A baseball game.
1: No one believes you. No one believes that happened for 1 second. At a single-A game, they came after you.
0: Yeah, this old guy, I mean, he knocked me out of the way for a single-A foul ball.
1: You think in a Major League Baseball playoff game, this kid's like... Plus, the kid that caught it's like 16. You don't expect him. Even me, in my mid-50s, I ain't giving that cherub-faced kid that ball. He doesn't get it. He's three rows back.
3: You caught it fair and square. Bring your mitt next time, kid.
1: Right. Yeah, get in the scrap. Yeah. If you want it, get in the scrap. And this one guy, of course, puts his camera on, like, how can you do this? Who's this guy? Give this kid the ball. No way.

0: I know how. I wouldn't do that.
1: I said, why?
2: They're gonna start a GoFundMe for the kid.
3: I wouldn't doubt. Oh,
0: yeah.
3: Jeez.
0: Yeah, I wouldn't doubt.
1: Oh, yeah, next season, he'll be throwing out the first pitch of the Braves game next season.
0: Oh, I'm sure he will. That's right. Speaking of, and the Braves will probably give him all sorts of swag and sign, signed jerseys and that kind of stuff. Although they better get to him quick. They're cleaning out their lockers. they're done today. It's over. The Dodgers have moved right. What do you think the Dodgers are going
3: to roll? Theirs to lose now.
0: Going to roll past the Brewers.
3: The Yankees are out. They're going to roll past the Brewers, roll past whoever else comes out.
0: I'll tell you though, this is sports dirty and it's baseball, so not that many people care. But if the Brewers were to somehow get there against the Rays, those are two tiny payroll teams that would be in the World Series. That would be something, you know. Then I think you have an argument of, oh well, money doesn't buy a championship, you know. So maybe the Dodgers and Yankees and Red Sox and Cubs, who spend all this money, it'll stay with no salary cap, perhaps.
3: Yeah.
0: You know, something else, and I've made this argument, it's about money. I've made this argument a million times. I don't know how this is done because I don't know money this way. But I just happened to look back. They were talking about World Series ratings being terrible. If it is the Brewers against the Rays, it'd be a terrible, or if it's the, you know, whoever. Yeah,
3: the Rangers and Diamondbacks.
0: Right, yeah. These are terrible World Series ratings. So I looked back over the, I went on something new. It's called ChatGPT. All right. I go on there to see the ratings of the World Series. How many people watched it over the last, like, 50 years? And in 1980, 45 million people watched the World Series.
1: This is what you're asking me?
2: Who cares?
0: Right.
1: I can literally do anything.
2: You're getting bullied by ChatGPT.
0: I said, how many people watched the World Series from 1979 on? Okay.
1: And Hold on. Sad.
0: In 1980, 40-something million people watched the World Series on average. Now it's 11 million. You know, it's down 75%. Of course, because there are way more choices and all that stuff. We know that. So my question is always, if the sport is being watched by one quarter of the people it was being watched by 45 years ago, why are the players making 1,000 times as much as they were making 45 years ago? How is it that a sport that is clearly declining in popularity, maybe through no fault of its own, that it's just there's so much more to choose from, is paying now outrageous? The stadiums are $2 billion. The players, Ohtani makes, God knows, almost $1 billion himself. You know, how is this possible? NFL, I get it. It's never been more popular. Baseball has trickled down for 50 years. How do they keep going up with salaries?
2: When you were younger and you went to baseball games, was it affordable? I mean, I realize that inflation's happened, but could you go there and, like, buy food and buy drinks and not? Because I think everywhere we go now, whether it's a sporting event or a concert, we break the bank to go.
0: Maybe that's how they're
2: making money through sales inside the stadium.
1: I will say, baseball is still probably the most affordable to go to.
0: Is it?
3: 100%.
0: Yeah.
1: Because you can get a cheap outfield seat still for a relatively low price. And I mean, if you can still get a hot dog and a soda and a beer for a decent price.
0: And they have 162 games, so they have plenty of games. They have 81 home games. But doesn't it seem when viewership is down, the majority, I mean, the stadiums are no more full now than they were in the 70s either. It's not like they're creating more seats and more people are going. Fewer people go, fewer people watch, and the salaries not only have gone up a million times. I don't know how it works.
1: My only explanation that I have, and I've seen a little bit about this, is that those TV deals are so rich.
0: But why? Fewer people are watching.
2: How are you getting the advertisements?
0: Exactly. I don't know what it is about that. My explanation is the owners are all multi-billionaires, so they don't care. You know, they'll just pay whatever it takes. It's crazy to me that that's the case. Baseball only now. And I mean, NBA is probably way down too. Football is up because we love football so much. It's a really weird dichotomy to me that happens. Speaking of children and the kid that didn't get the foul ball at the Dodgers Braves game, this is without question B.B. Shea's favorite person of the day. She's a hero, according to him. You tell me what you think of her now. She has committed a crime. She has been revealed now as posing as a substitute teacher. She's in Milwaukee, and she went to Rufus King High School. Her name is Amy Jones. She put her name on a sign-in sheet. She became a substitute teacher for the sole purpose of berating the students because she don't like kids. So we have a news report of this, and this is exactly what happened.
4: Students also say Jones started playing rap music very loud and dissed kids for their weight, race, looks, and money, even asking if any students had a vape or marijuana because, quote, the class was so lame and annoying.
1: My God.
3: This is next level haterism. I love it.
0: Yes, I knew you would.
2: So what's the crime that she committed here?
3: Thank you. If all you have to do to be a substitute is sign up, you know, you're opening the door.
2: That's
3: for that.
2: On them. That's really on them.
0: She apparently made inappropriate comments, and when she said, "Does anybody have a vape?" they were like, "No." She said, "Well, no wonder you're all a bunch of lame losers."
1: I mean, this BB kind of has a point. They did let BB Shea be a janitor, if you recall.
0: They did.
3: Exactly.
0: That's right. Yes. You should have berated those kids.
3: I probably could have.
0: Yes. This woman said, "Yeah, I was just trying to mess around, and I hate kids."
1: God.
0: So she gave him what for?
2: I feel like she was driving behind a school bus one day. They all gave her the finger, and she was like, I know what I'm going
0: to
2: do.
0: Yeah, here's my way to get back at him. My God, you talk about a hero in BB Shea's eyes.
3: Oh, my gosh.
1: That's a level of psycho I think is even beyond a murderer.
0: It's low. It's really, really low, that's for sure. So, anyway, she's the woman that... Man, if you weren't dating already, this woman would be...
2: Man, you know, perfect.
3: She's got my heart, kind of.
0: Yeah. She's tugging at your heart, that's for sure. Listen, we're going to re-air our first segment of the day because we think it's important. If you missed that, it explains why we were out yesterday. We lost a dear friend and co-worker yesterday, and we're going to explain it because it is an important announcement next. Again, a re-air of our first segment, so bear with us on that. Two Guys Named Chris Show.
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7: Wanted to take a minute here to re-air our opening segment of today's program. We normally don't do that, but today we think is very important. We were out yesterday, and we explained why at the top of today's show. And it's very important if you know someone who may be struggling. It's very important if you're struggling yourself. And really a message I think anyone would appreciate. So this is our first segment of today's show. I'm going to take a minute to address why we were off yesterday. To let you know, Chris Kelly here, Red Rachel, B.B. Shea, and Biggie's broadcasting from home today. But yesterday, a lot of you noticed immediately that we were not here. We were at a surprise best-of show in the middle of the week, which we rarely do. Now, I'm aware we get a lot of vacation, but it's rare. Yeah. It's rare when we take a day, especially in the middle of the week, just to have a best-of show on. And I was here manning it, and B.B. Shea was here, and Rachel came in, and by a minute after the show usually begins, we started getting emails like, "Where are you guys? What, you know?" And I want to thank the audience for doing that, because that means a lot to us that you miss us, you know, when we're not here. And I know that was unexpected, and I know a lot of people were probably worried about Biggie, because we joke about his health a lot, and you know, we know he has some health challenges, and so everybody's like, "What's going on with Biggie?" And that's not what happened yesterday. But what did happen, I really struggle in talking about this, and I'm really struggling with how to address it. But we had a coworker and a friend of ours die suddenly on Tuesday, and we didn't get the word until Tuesday at probably 5 o'clock in the afternoon, 5:30 in the afternoon. And it floored us. I mean, we were stunned and saddened because he was a major player at our radio station and in our company. And he was our friend. And we worked with him really, really closely, all of us. And he had a lot to do with everything that we do here. He planned our promotion.

0: Motions, and he is a major player in our sales department, and you know, it hurt us, and I didn't know what to do. First, I told my wife when the news came, and it was almost impossible to speak, and I said, I don't know what to do. There's times here that I don't know what to do or how to address things, but I said to my wife, I wonder if we can compartmentalize this and do a show on Wednesday. And we agreed quickly, no, that's not right. We needed to take a day because, first of all, out of respect for him and his family. And we couldn't do it yesterday. We just couldn't do it. And everybody emailed us, and there were a lot of posts on social media, like, what's going on? Why aren't you there? And again, I really appreciate that. And Rachel did a wonderful job later in the day of posting something on social media just saying, we hear you, and it's not about Biggie, but we'll be back tomorrow and we'll explain it. So that's what I'm going to try to do now, is explain what happened, because this person, as I said, was a big part of our lives and a friend, a really good friend of ours. And just to say who he was, I'm not going to mention his name, of course. He was not on the air, but he... and it was said in a meeting that we had yesterday. We had a staff meeting yesterday where every employee of the radio station was here, and a lot of nice things were said about him, of course. But something that I took away was someone said, a woman in our sales HR department named Diana said, well, he lived loud. And he really did. He was always wearing his emotions on his sleeve, and he was always interested and invested in everything we were doing. And we laughed with him, and we knew him and very well, and we fought with him. I mean, I fought with him a lot because we didn't always agree on how to go forward on this show or on advertising situations, but he always had the best interest of the business and the radio station in mind. And it's painful that he is gone. And he was always jovial, even though he was in a very high-pressure job. The person I'm talking about, and I know you don't know him, was in a very high-pressure job that I felt he handled incredibly well. He got a lot of complaints from the high end of the company, and then to folks who are just kind of lower, implying, I don't want to say low-level employees, but folks who just, you know, are not way, way up the ladder, the corporate ladder. And he handled that very, very well on the outside. But this is the really hard part. And I don't know. I've never been in this situation before. But and I pray that I get this right, because I haven't been told by his family or anyone that it's okay to talk about this publicly. But he died by taking his own life. And that has flattened us. I mean, that part of it is the hardest part, because he was a person that showed no outward signs of doing this. None. And that's what every single person who knew him, at least in this company, has said, is no one saw this coming. He was in his early 40s, he was way younger than me, and I took him for granted that he would always be here, because even though he had the high-pressure job that I mentioned, and I have no idea what was going on in his personal life, but he was very jovial and very energetic and very outgoing, and the last conversation I had with him was the same as every other conversation I had with him. There were absolutely no signs, and everyone has said this to a person, that there were no signs that he would do something like this. And that has been very, very difficult to understand. So we're really hurting. I mean, we're reeling over this, because he was a leader in our company. And he was, to the point I say no signs, he was sending emails about the company. you know, an hour before he died. And he was making lunch plans for later this week. This is the kind of thing, and I've never dealt with that before. A lot of people, when we met yesterday in our own office, were saying, yes, I've had experience with this. Well, I never have, and I can tell you, it's about the worst feeling I've ever had, because you do not see it coming. Had it been a car accident or a heart attack, of course, that would have been terrible. But this is somehow worse. I can't even explain the feeling that I have from this. And I know everybody feels the same way. And a couple of things that were said yesterday in our meeting privately that I think were really important is, of course, if you're feeling that, if you're feeling that there's no way out, you have to tell somebody. You have to say to somebody, I'm feeling this, because all we want to do, all I want to do is turn the clock back 3 days and say to him, I'm here for you. Please don't do this to your family, to us. And I think the person in that situation feels there's no other option. I know that's what it is. I said to my wife, you know, how could he do this? And she said, he felt he had no other choice. You can't get inside the head of that person as someone on the outside. And I know that's true. I know it's true. And I know Rachel has said to me that she's had some experience with this. And the answer comes back. There's a million questions and you never get any answers. And that is so frustrating. And so it just hurts. I mean, we're in a really place where we're in pain right now. And a lot of people around our table yesterday were saying the same. And I mentioned this lady, Diana, who is also off the air, but spoke very eloquently yesterday when we met. And she said to her daughter, who is getting a PhD in psychology, said, I just wish I had seen a sign. I wish I had seen something. And her daughter just said to her, and I thought it was so smart, you know, don't look for what you missed. Think of all the things you may have said that staved this off for a while. You know, if you were a good friend to him, if you were positive, maybe you said something a year ago that stopped him from doing this for a year. We'll never know. You can't get any answers. And that is really, really difficult. And what I regret most, it's not that I didn't see signs, because I, like I said, I don't think this person at least gave no warning sign this was going to happen. But what I regret is that I did take him for granted. I thought he would always be here. And I can't do that anymore. I have to be a more compassionate person, and I have to, I can't just think, oh, this person's going to be around forever, because you don't know from one second to the next, and it might not be, of course, at their own hand, but anything could happen to anyone at any time, and I just feel like I want to use this as a wake-up call for me personally to say the every conversation I have with you could be the last conversation I have with you, and treat people that way. And that's just what I'm going to try to do from now on, because this has sent us into a tailspin for sure. And that's why we weren't on yesterday. And we're going to go on after this segment and do our usual show. But it just, something like this stops you in your tracks. And it has for me anyway. And I want to let everybody else speak, of course, but I just wanted to tell you, thank you to our audience. I don't know that we ever say thank you or thank you enough, but thank you for noticing we weren't here. And then once Rachel posted a really nice post on our social medias, thank you for all your concern. I got a lot of texts last night from friends of mine just wishing me well. And I mean, again, this is just a friend of mine and somebody I worked with, but we did work closely. And of course, we pray and think of his family. And I know at the same time, and Rachel said something, I want to talk to you about this. I'm angry at him in a way as well. It's like, golly, how could you do this? But you just don't know what's inside that person. I know you've dealt with this before. This is not the first time that you've seen this, and it's difficult.
1: Yeah, and, you know, anger is a stage of grief.
0: Yeah.
1: And unfortunately, like you mentioned, I've dealt with this before, and the anger doesn't go away. I don't think you get to the acceptance.
0: It's just very difficult.
1: I mean, yeah. I'm telling you, it's the worst thing. I mean, with my experience, it was 11 and a half years ago, mm-hmm. and I still choke up thinking about it. It's been 11 and a half years, and it was somebody that probably wouldn't have never thought I would have cared.
0: Right.
1: And I mean, I'm still here.
0: You're still
1: grieving.
0: Mm-hmm.
1: And right. So this, I mean, obviously brought up a lot of bad feelings. And I felt yesterday, I felt composed because I was still just in denial. It didn't feel real. And then we had our meeting yesterday. I went home and I was like, you know, I almost was saying, what's wrong with me? Because mm-hmm. I felt just like a stone. I felt like nothing. And I woke up this morning and I'm angry. I'm not really even angry at him. I mean, in a way, I understand it's a cruel, cruel world. I hate being vulnerable.
0: Yeah, I know.
1: I hate being vulnerable today. I don't like people knowing how I feel. And that's the world we live in where whatever he was going through, he felt like he couldn't be vulnerable. But one thing you have to remember is that there's, you know, you're asking yourself, why did you do this? But even if he were here to tell you why, no reason would be good enough.
0: Exactly.
1: There's no reason he could give you that would be good enough. So don't hurt yourself trying to figure it out.
0: Yes.
1: Because there's no solution.
0: Yes.
1: And, I have to forgive myself for being angry because that is how I feel. I'm just angry at the whole world.
0: The world is hard. I mean, the world is hard. And I just think also going for, not only do I not want to take people for granted, I just want to treat people kindly. I just want us to be, you know, be good to each other if we can,
1: and,
0: you know.
1: You know, I think since we had a pandemic mm-hmm. and afterwards, I think a lot of us are feeling, even if we have people that we see every day, we feel disconnected from people.
0: Yes.
1: And it can lead to this, this place of absolute hopelessness. And you get so disconnected from reality and just the people around you and all that. So even though you're saying hey every morning, he came and stopped by and said hey to me pretty much every day.
0: All the
1: as
0: time.
1: Long as I was at my desk,
0: all
1: he stopped
0: time.
1: By, do a fist bump, you know.
0: Yeah.
1: But we're just not making connections. And so that's what I ask is if you are in a place where you feel hopeless, don't accept that as reality because that is not reality. And it doesn't matter what it is, if it's financial, if it's personal, if it's work,
0: yes.
1: Everything is correctable, is fixable or mendable. It is not, it does not have to be the way that it is forever.
0: Exactly. Try to take care of yourself and reach out because I care. We cared. And I hate that he felt that no, he couldn't go to anybody. I hate that he felt that. And I want Bebe Shea and Biggie, of course, to speak on this, but I wish I had thanked him more. He was instrumental to me when Chris Timm retired in helping us get through that process. He was very involved
1: and,
0: in that.
1: And supportive. He's the most supportive people. I mean, just on a random day, he
0: yes.
1: would send us an email
0: yes.
1: and say, hey, you guys sound great today.
0: Yes, he would do that. And, you know, when we struggle, he was supportive, and when we go to events, he would always show up at those events, and I wish I thanked him more, but I didn't see it coming. I just didn't, and none of us did, and that's why I have to be more aware, and I am vowing, and I'm hopefully I'll keep this in mind, but it's hard because, of course, a year from now, we'll be back in the you know, every day, you're in the everyday, and it's just a struggle, and then something like this happens, and it wakes you up, and I do want to be more compassionate to people, and that's hopefully what I will take from this. It is a difficult, difficult time. Bebe Shea, did you want to share anything?
2: Yeah, I think you guys did a wonderful job. It's just shocking. It's tough.
0: Yes.
2: I'm going to miss our coworkers' positivity, his energy, his fist bumps. I will be praying for the family. I feel so bad for them right now. Life is tough, man.
0: Mm-hmm.
2: Life is tough,
0: mm-hmm.
2: and it only gets tougher, man. If you feel that way, and if you feel like that's the last resort, just know that people love you. You know,
0: that's right.
2: Everybody's loved, and I just hate it. It's bad.
0: It's awful.
2: Prayers for the family.
0: Yes.
2: If they need anything, please feel free to reach out.
0: And I hope, I mean, I haven't gotten a go-ahead or anything to talk about this, but I just felt like, and I wrestled with this all night. It's like, do we just move on or do we say something? I feel like we have to address this. And I feel like we have to address how he died. Because that's the piece of it that's so hard to deal with. Biggie is from home. Biggie, I know you want to say a couple of things as well. Please feel free.
3: You guys did a wonderful job. It's shocking.
0: It is.
3: It's shocking, it's sad, and I can just tell you, You're right. You're never going to get any type of closure because you'll never know. But it's tough because he and I didn't always get along. But I think we both sometimes, and I deal with this, sometimes you feel like a burden to other people. Mm-hmm. Especially the last couple of years for me. And I think that it's not talked about a lot, especially with young men.
0: Mm-hmm.
3: I wish he had just said something to somebody. But I really feel so terrible for his family. We know his family. His family are wonderful people.
0: You're right.
3: And it's just the whole thing is just shocking and sad. And I don't think anyone's ever going to get the closure, and that's going to linger forever. And I hate that for everybody.
0: I think you're right. And, of course, one of the big themes coming out of our meeting yesterday, and we've already talked about one, is if you feel that kind of pain, people are there for you. There are people that love you. Reach out to someone. And secondly, you don't know what's going on in somebody else's life. They're very good. People are very good about masking that. The news we got Tuesday night, you could have told me anything else in the world, and I would have believed it more than I would have believed this.
1: He carried on as normal that day. I mean, he did not want to give anybody an opportunity to stop him.
0: That's correct. And you just don't know. You don't know. So that's why I'm saying just treat people well, and remember that any conversation you have with a person could be the last conversation you had with them. That's just what I'm going to do going forward. I mean, this has changed me, and I think it will be a lasting change because this has really, really shaken us up to our core. We are going to go ahead and do our show the way we normally do it today, but we had to address this, and I'm glad we did. And I appreciate everything everybody has said. And again, I really appreciate the listening audience for being there for us yesterday and for realizing and now knowing why we were out and for thanking us. And we thank you for supporting us. And we'll get through it, but we are in a really difficult time right now. And we'll continue with our regular show, but please take everything we said here to heart. And if you are struggling, reach out. And if you know someone who you think may be struggling, reach out. And remember that you just don't know what's going on with people. And that will end this segment here on the Two Guys Named Chris Show.
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0: Who died tragically suddenly at his own hand a couple of days ago. And we have a P1 listener who has said, and I'll give this website out, AllianceOfHope.org is a website. We gave you the suicide prevention hotline a moment ago, but AllianceOfHope.org is a site for survivors of suicide. And because we're reeling, I can only imagine what our friend and coworker's family is going through. I can't even put myself in that place. We've had a lot of callers today who have said, I've been through this many times. I can't imagine going through this many times. It is so painful and so difficult. So I wanted to give that website out for sure. He's the person that sent this is a friend of the show. AllianceOfHope.org is that website, and we'll continue to. We're going to re-air that again here locally in our last hour, a bonus hour of this show today, just because we think it's so important. And I appreciate you bearing with us, because this is a show that typically goes for laughs, very rarely hits it. Very rarely. But when you do that kind of lighthearted show, I know this is a complete flip in it in a lot of segments today. There are some where we're trying to get right back to what we do, so it's a really fine line to walk, so it's really difficult for us in here today. This actually ties in. I saw a thing about Robin Williams today. You talk about masking what you're really going through, mm-hmm. as our friend and coworker did. He was always upbeat and always loud and a real force in the room. Robin Williams may be the most obvious of that. He was always joking, always funny, but hiding pain. And Owen Wilson, a little entertainment news, Owen Wilson was just saying yesterday that when he did publicity for Night at the Museum, did you see Night at the Museum?
3: Yeah, oh yeah, good movie.
0: I love that movie. My kids were young, we watched it, and I was stunned at how good it was. When they did promotion for the movie, and apparently every actor hates to do that. I always get mad at actors because they're always like, oh, I have to do the promotion. I mean, what a tough
1: aren't
0: tip,
1: you making
0: you know?
1: Millions getting, of dollars?
0: Yeah, we're getting ready
1: shut
0: to pay, exactly. We're paying your salary. Well, Owen Wilson said everybody hates it, but when they went on the, and by the end of the day, you know, you're so tired and you've done a million interviews because you're promoting the movie. And Owen Wilson said that Robin Williams was the only person who was really, really good at that.
14: All the press stuff I did with Robin, that was the easiest press junket I've ever done because you didn't have to say anything. Robin, of course, never repeated himself the whole day. And at the end of the day, those guys started clapping. It was the only time I've ever seen those guys.
0: Which you like, need to know about
14: and
0: those.
14: And they're like those union
0: yes.
14: guys. They're not easily impressed by anything. And to have those guys entertained and clapping.
0: He may personify covering up pain with laughter more than anybody else, Robin mm-hmm. Williams. And he, what a mega superstar. And you hear Owen Wilson say, yeah, he didn't even repeat himself in all those different interviews.
3: God, wait, it sounds like what people used to say now say about Chris Damm. Oh, he was great. He was the best of... He was the best of the Chris's. The guys at the end of the show, they'd clap for Chris Damm.
0: They always did. They always did. Oh, Chris Damm. A lot of times at the end of this program, I'd walk out. There'd be four or five people in the hallway and like, eh, get on past us. And then Chris Damm would walk out. Oh, bravo.
3: What a performance.
0: My God. Yeah.
3: At the end of the events, any event, everyone would say, man, Chris Damm, masterclass.
0: Yet again. As always. He taught it again. And I know I've told you this, but... Used to, Chris Damm and Dave would toss around this Nerf football in here. After every show, the Nerf football would be thrown around. One day, Chris Damm had to miss colorectal issue, colonoscopy.
1: Mm-hmm.
0: And so at the end of the show, Dave said, oh, I don't have anybody to throw the football with. I said, I'll throw it with you. Nah.
1: I don't really want to play anymore.
21: It's not the same.
1: Uh-uh. I'll throw it with you.
0: No.
3: No.
0: I'll throw it with you, Dave. Nah.
3: What's I'm just going to go on home.
0: What's the point? Let's just get on out of here. No point in doing that. Yeah, that was really nice. You know, the other entertainment piece today, we've talked before about movie memorabilia that you'd be interested in having. Was it like Dorothy's shoes sold for the most, I guess, the ruby red slippers?
3: Luke, only like Luke Skywalker's lightsaber, stuff like that.
0: What do you want, B.B. Shea? What's your I'll be some weirdo movie?
21: Yeah. You know, man, I've always wanted a golden ticket or a
0: from
21: everlasting gobstopper from Willy Wonka.
3: Okay.
0: You know, I don't get those references.
21: I know, you've never seen it, which is baffles me.
0: I know, never seen it. Not watching the live show, the new show that's like a real contest. You still watching that, Biggie, on Netflix?
3: I finished it, yeah.
0: Is it good?
3: I enjoyed it for what it was. Yeah. I mean, for being a reality competition, I thought it was pretty good.
0: Here's the, and this goes along with Halloween. Here's a piece of movie memorabilia that's up for auction. It is the axe used to chop down the door in The Shining when this scene was shot.
22: Here's Johnny.
0: According to the company that's selling it at auction, it's the actual axe used in the scene when the door is chopped out. Now, they shot that, from what I'm reading. Have you seen The Shining, B.B. Shea?
21: Yes.
0: You like it?
21: I love The Shining.
0: It's good.
21: Yes.
0: That's one, and I know we were just talking about this the other day. I liked it when I saw it. I was scared by it. I was young. But the more I watch it, the better it gets.
21: It's a classic. If you're a horror fan, it's a must-watch.
0: Absolutely.
3: And it's just a great movie.
0: It really is. But, I don't know, the first time I watched it, I was like, well, it's not all... It's really, really impressive. Stanley Kubrick directed it. He and Stephen King battled over it, because King wrote the novel. It's totally different than the novel. The ending is completely different. This one, they say, is the actual axe that is used on screen, and they're expecting it to get $65,000 at auction for the axe. Now, here's the deal. They chopped down 40 doors to get that scene. They shot that scene 40 times. Wow. And chopped down that many doors, but they say this is the one that made the final cut now. I don't know if you can verify that. There's another axe that was auctioned off years ago that got $40,000. That's the one that killed the caretaker who, or the Scatman Crothers.
21: Oh, yeah, yeah.
0: You know, that
21: yeah.
0: scene. They shot that about 40 times, too. Kubrick was really known for that, apparently, that there's a scene in an airplane where I believe Scatman Crothers is yeah. in the movie, like, has one word to say. Like, a woman comes by us, the flight attendant, and offers him something, and he says, no, thank you. And they move on. And they had, like, 75 takes of it. He literally said, no, thank you. And every time they did it, the director, Kubrick, was like, no,
3: no,
0: I don't like
3: it. Do it again. God, that feels familiar.
0: I do that to Biggie all the time. All the time.
3: That feels so familiar.
0: Yeah, Biggie will record a promo. No.
3: Do it again. Sound more excited.
0: You can do better than that.
3: Yeah, no, we saw it. We do now. My favorite director of all time. Mm. Nobody knows who she is, but I witnessed it firsthand. Mm. She was directing a commercial starring our own Chris Kelly.
0: I know you're talking about. This is
3: and she was very, I'd say, very Kubrick-like.
0: Yes, she was. I was doing a weight loss ad for television, and a woman was in here directing it, and I said, "Hi, I'm Chris Kelly."
3: Cut.
0: I can't tell you. Biggie was watching it. Biggie was sitting where BB Shea is now.
3: I thought I was going to have a heart attack from laughing.
0: Hi, cut.
3: He couldn't get anything out. He'd just look at the camera sometimes, and she'd be like, "No,
0: no, you look wrong. Something's wrong with it." And I was sitting here in this seat, and I would say, "If you want to lose weight, cut."
1: I would have lost my mind.

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17: 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I'm Ryan Kumpf. 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The 24-hour center provides youth and families with access to services at any time, including support, assessment, and connections to appropriate resource. This October, Nebraska's Every Woman Matters program celebrates 35 years of serving Nebraska women. Over the past 3.5 decades, the program has improved access to life-saving preventative health screenings, going from breast and cervical cancer screenings to a comprehensive set of services that now includes cardiovascular, diabetes, and colon cancer screenings. From 1991 through 2025, EWM served more than 100,000 women, delivering essential screenings and diagnostic services.
18: Reading this about retail and items that I didn't even know were necessary or that people were doing. But this is a good idea, I think. People are buying doors from Costco. And what happens is a door goes into your wall, like next to your kitchen, if it's like an outward wall from to the garage or something. And you are able to open that door and put your groceries through on the floor or a counter so you don't have to carry your groceries all the way into the house. You're shaking your head lazy?
19: Yeah, and you know, this is just me. I get a thrill of being the one-trip wonder.
18: Oh, you try to do that?
19: Yeah, I've cut all the circulation off of my arms to make sure that I didn't take 2 trips.
18: I like that about you.
19: Yeah, it's a competition with myself, and it's really stupid.
18: They're called Costco doors, and a lot of homeowners are installing what are called Costco doors. They're 2-foot by 2-foot openings cut into the garage, so that you can move your groceries directly from the trunk into the pantry or storage area and just push it in there. Now they're on the floor and inside. You go inside, you can put it in your pantry.
19: Wow. Mm-hmm.
18: I like that. I tell you, I saw that one time. We've done a little house hunting in my day. Moved around a few times.
19: Yeah. Uh-huh.
18: And in one of the houses that we didn't buy, negotiations broke down at the last minute. Over at Panera, the negotiations broke down. But inside the house, they had put a little door in the garage. It looked like a doggy door, you know, but bigger. But it was off the ground. And I said, the guy who built the house was showing his brand new construction. And I said, what is that? He goes, if you bring your groceries home, you can slide that. That goes into the pantry. They'll be on the floor in the pantry. Then you walk in. And I thought, brilliant. Well, now I guess people are really doing it. And they're called Costco doors. That's weird, isn't it, that you could do something like that?
20: It is a smart idea, though.
18: It is smart.
20: If you have a garage, mm-hmm. you can access that. I mean, that's brilliant.
18: Yeah, I thought so, too. I liked it.
21: Just do what I do. Have them bring them in.
18: Yeah. Yeah, Biggie doesn't need a,
19: door.
18: No Costco door. Exactly.
21: Yeah, just, you know, sit the fridge stuff by the fridge.
18: Yeah.
21: Sit the dry stuff on the counter. I'll take care of the rest.
18: Yeah, so you can do what Biggie does, have them bring it, or do what Rachel does, and she's lost feeling in her left hand. She has no, there's no way she can even grip anything with her left hand because of all the groceries you've carried in over the years.
19: In this world, you know, I'm only in control of so many things.
18: That's right.
19: And if I can control being one trip into the house, I'm not going to use some kind of door.
18: Yeah. Now, it does require what they say is like a construction contractor to come out and cut it in like that. Mm-hmm.
21: Now, I am impressed by Rachel for many reasons, but one is that she is well on her way to being a great wife because she wants to do everything herself, but then later will say things like, nobody helps me around here.
19: Oh, my gosh. I've already started doing that.
18: Absolutely brilliant.
19: I bring the groceries in without letting him know that I'm home, and then I say, thanks for helping with the groceries.
21: Yes. God. That's key. My mother mastered that with my father.
18: My gosh.
21: She would drag something in like that. She'd drag in all the groceries, not tell anyone, and then she'd come in the living room and be like, glad I have some help around here.
19: I love doing that.
21: And it's like, well, no one knew you were even home.
18: Yeah.
21: Now, you didn't tell anyone.
18: I sometimes do it the other way. I'll be on the couch. My wife will drag in something really heavy, put it on the counter, and I'll then just notice and go, oh, my gosh, can I give you some help? No, it's done now. Thank you. Oh, man, you should have told me. I wish you'd
19: seen. I would have totally helped you if I would have known.
18: I would have met you. I love that you make a game out of it. And It's like you've been married 10 years already, the way yeah. you're treating this guy.
19: I am ready for commitment.
18: Just, I think you are. This is fantastic. How about this? Adidas, new product possible. Retail roundup. Adidas is offering a new pair of slides that double as wearable ice packs. The slides...
21: Sign me up.
18: Yeah. The slides have cooling chambers built into the footbed and the straps. You put them in the freezer for about 30 minutes, then you wear them. They're designed for athletes recovering after workouts, so you're wearing your shoes that are cooling your feet to help you out.
21: Athletes and fat guys who have constant swelling.
18: I'm telling you, you're going to be standing next to LeBron James in the store going, yeah, I'll think older athletes.
21: Yeah.
18: You're standing there next. What a great idea.
20: Oh, people are going to get frostbite from this. I'm not a fan.
18: They have to have it.
20: Yeah, it's going to be a design, but...
18: You know, about a year ago, I tweaked my calf, and...
21: Who could forget?
18: Biggie, where were you the day I tweaked my calf? We all remember.
21: Right here.
18: We all remember. He was at home. So, of course, any time I've ever done that, like pull the muscle in, I just wait for it to get better. I don't really change anything. But somebody said, well, put some ice on it. So I got a bag of ice and laid my leg on it for a while. And I cannot feel my calf today. It did help, but you've got to wrap it in a towel or something. Because now I have no feeling in my left calf. I really don't.
21: It's amazing. I kick it all the time. It doesn't even...
18: I don't even know. If somebody wants to tickle my calf, I can't even feel it.
19: That is true. I mean, I've felt that impatience before where I put like an ice pad or even like a heating pad on.
18: No.
19: One or the other. And a lot of heating pads have like an exterior wrap on them.
18: Right.
19: And you don't feel the heat as fast. And you're like, I want to feel it right now.
18: Exactly.
19: And you just have to wait it through because it will come through the cloth, just not as quick.
18: Yeah, when I wrap it in a towel, ice or whatever, it doesn't feel like it's doing anything. But then when you put your leg on ice, it's later numb. I mean, my calf really is numb. And they're saying anybody with sore feet, talking right to you, Biggie, anybody with sore feet can use this. They're in development. They're going to try to release them by the Olympics as we get into Olympic trials next year. Los Angeles is hosting the Olympics. B.B. Shea will be our correspondent from Los Angeles during the Olympics.
19: We'll expect live updates.
21: I'll be there.
18: Yes.
21: At the worst events possible.
18: That's right. That's right.
21: We've got B.B. Shea with our ladies' field hockey report.
18: We're doing it. Whatever events he gets into, by golly, we're doing it. He's got his tickets. I told you that Jean, my friend Jean from the gym, she tried to go to the Olympics, and none of the events she wanted were available already. But you got them.
20: I think it was one of those situations where we just took what we could get.
18: Yeah.
20: And we got baseball tickets, which I'm really excited about.
18: Well, that's pretty cool.
20: Yeah.
18: But they're bringing baseball back to the Olympics. Isn't that the thing where they're keeping all the traffic out of the main area? Like, it's now going to be a walking area. And they'll start to remove the homeless systematically about 3 months before the Olympics. That's what they do.
20: Yes.
18: Homeless are allowed nowhere near the venues.
21: Wonderful.
18: You don't want that, you know, on the radio.
21: They wanted to move.
18: Yeah, get them out of there. Put them somewhere else. Retail roundup. Texas Attorney General Ken Paxton, who's in the middle of a Senate race in a close one, and he's got an election coming up in about 3 weeks, is launching an investigation into claims that Hanes and Fruit of the Loom use toxic chemicals in children's underwear. This could be something we ask Lisa Lanier about. Investigators are looking specifically at synthetic materials and chemicals used during textile manufacturing, and they're saying it could be bad for the kids wearing the underwear. Why would there be chemicals in the underwear? Would it like lead to eliminate odors?
20: Would it be in the dye
18: packaging
20: maybe?
18: Or the maybe the dye?
21: Is it something about them, you know, being able, since it's kids, if they have accidents, it can wash out?
18: Maybe that's it. Maybe so. The companies have not been accused of any wrongdoing. The investigation is focusing on determining what chemicals are actually being used in their manufacturing process. But maybe some kids or some parents have raised issues with Fruit of the Loom and Hanes. Never heard of anything like that before.
20: Mm-hmm.
18: Yeah. And I wonder if it is the dyes, like in an underwear that's not tighty-whitey, but with different colors and so forth. They're looking into that at any rate. How about that guy, Ken Paxton, who's running for the Senate's like, really? I got to do this now. I'm sitting here. I'm embroiled in this
21: so weird
18: close election. You having me on underwear patrol here? That's very odd to me that they're doing that, but they are. At least that's what they're going for. The retail news too today is the average price of a haircut. Biggie, you want to do a high low on this?
21: Sure.
18: The average price of a haircut across America, And this is both male and female all in together. Let me get this exactly right. Getting a haircut now, what does it cost? This is men and women combined. How much does it cost to get a regular, this is a dry haircut with nothing else added? What's the price, Biggie? Go.
21: $25.
18: Higher.
21: $30.
18: Higher.
21: $35.
18: Higher.
21: $50.
18: Higher.
21: $60?
18: Lower.
21: $55.
18: Higher.
21: $56.
18: $56 on average. Women, $69. Men, $43. Meet in the middle, and it's
19: $56. $69
18: for a dry cut on average. It's way
21: that's
18: too much.
21: Insane.
18: That is crazy. And women always, of course, cost more than men. We know that.
19: Yeah, it's
18: always. That's right.
19: I mean, I think it's harder to cut women's hair, I would assume. You know, because we can't just, you know, it's.
18: If you get a dry cut, how long does it take? For you.
19: It depends. Okay, so if you're just getting a trim, that's like 20 minutes at the most.
18: Yeah.
19: But if you're getting a cut, like when I had mine chopped off last year.
18: Yeah.
19: And it took a while because it's like they cut some, they check the length, if you get it layered, and then if you say, like, I want more, they got to kind of start all over.
18: Yeah.
19: But I've always paid, well, not always, it used to be cheaper, but the last dry cut I paid for was
18: $40. $40, and the average for a woman is $69. I bet in big cities it's what's doing that. Yeah. What do you pay for your cut, BB Shay?
20: $55, $60.
18: For that?
20: I know.
18: You're paying $55?
20: Yeah.
21: Oh,
20: but what? I get the whole deal. I get the hot towel. I get the shampoo. I get the razor on the back of the neck.
19: Do the beard?
20: I do get a beard trim as well. Yes.
18: Are you ever getting rid of the beard again? Or you like it?
20: I want to shave it.
18: Do you?
20: But my girlfriend likes it, so I kind of got to keep it.
18: Yeah, do what your lady likes.
20: I know.
18: That's right. You got to keep it then.
21: I like to say it like that.
18: Yeah, what the lady wants, the lady gets. Keep your beard. You know,
19: you made it worse.
18: Yeah. I like that. That razor on the back of the neck. I never get that. I get dry cut. Dry cut. $30. You know how long it takes? 12 minutes.
19: Yeah.
18: I mean, it is quick. I'm going tomorrow, as a matter of fact. During the show.
19: Do it.
18: I'm going. I'll be back. Takes 12 minutes. She does the cuts. $30. I give it a tip. You know, so by the end, it's $37.
19: See, I've decided recently I don't let myself spend money on almost anything. Mm-hmm. But I think the next time I get a haircut, I'm going to get like the wash and, I'm
18: going
19: to do everything because, I don't know, I just want to see what it's like. I've never done that before.
18: It's a good feeling. I mean, I've had it before, and that's more expensive, where, you know, it tingles on your, they do the tingly stuff on your head. That's a nice feeling, although it's short-lived. Jacob, you're talking about the kids' clothing that they're investigating Hanes and Fruit of the Loom for chemicals used in kids' underwear. Go ahead.
0: Hey, so as a parent, I've noticed that a ton of my kids' clothing either has warnings on it about the fire retardant chemicals that they use or warnings that it doesn't have any fire retardants in it, so it should be tight-fitting to make sure the clumsy kids don't burn themselves.
18: That's right. Clumsy kids are apt to burn themselves. That's right. That is probably what they're doing, is putting fire retardant chemicals. And it's almost that time of year where we see them on television, the Today Show and Good Morning America will do it. They'll set Halloween costumes on fire. And they'll say to you, whatever you do, don't set yourself on fire. And boy, they burn up. I mean, they're quick to burn up. They'll do that. Thank you, Jacob. I guarantee that's what it is fire retardant chemicals in the underwear of kids. Would you rather have fire retardant chemicals in your underwear or go chemical free and risk fire? I think I'd risk it.
20: Yeah, chemical free.
19: Oh no, I'd go chemical free. I don't set myself on fire.
18: Exactly.
19: Much.
18: I would risk not having the chemicals. Hot sauce, Kent. I just had some of your hot sauce last night. My wife made fajitas. Fantastic. Thank you.
1: Great. Yeah, I'm glad you're still doing them.
18: Oh, it's really, really good. Thank you. But you're talking about haircuts and how much you pay. Go ahead.
1: So, my dad is 85 years old, and he's the only one that's ever cut my hair.
18: Now, say that again. You broke up a little bit. You pay how much?
1: Well, I don't pay anything because my dad cuts my hair. I've never for a haircut.
18: Lucky. So, your dad cuts it for you, and it's free. Lucky. Well, that's nice.
1: 85 years old.
18: Since you were 5 years old. The first haircut I ever got, I remember. I mean, do you remember your very first haircut? My parents took pictures of it. It was like a big, the bowl cut. I mean, total bowl.
19: You know, my parents used to take me when I was a little kid to a barber.
18: Yes.
19: My first cut was a bowl cut.
18: Yes, it's great. You get the bowl cut. And then when I was about 14, my mother said, go ahead and do the butt cut where you put the part down the middle of your hair and you feather it. And golly, the ladies hated it. They hated it. I'll tell you.
21: You didn't have a rat tail. You weren't a rat tail kid.
18: No, I was against that. And yeah. I had a mullet at one point because it was so popular in the 80s.
19: Are there photographs?
18: Yes, there are.
19: I'm gonna need those.
18: I did have a mullet, but that was the thing. That's what we did. And the really popular guys in school would do the perm mullet, where they would get a perm on their mullet. And even put a little grease in there, so you got a greasy permullet.
20: Some soul glow.
19: You guys are laughing, but that's hot.
18: I never went that far. Listen, they were the most popular guys in school, and they were doing, they had the greasy.
20: Just walking down the hallway dripping from the back of the head?
18: Big time. And you see it on the collar.
20: God.
18: Grease. They did.
21: You know how many teenage pregnancies these mullets cost?
18: I'm telling you. They were the best looking, most popular guys. The athletes would have, the quarterback of the football team had a permullet that was greased. And I would say to him, man, if I had your mullet, I'd be slaying out here. And he said, I'll never forget what he said to me. Who are you?
19: Please stop talking to me.
18: Leave me alone. Todd, you're talking about haircuts. $56 for the average haircut. Go ahead.
3: Yes, sir. Good morning. D1 from day one here.
18: Thank you.
3: Right below the Randolph County line in Moore County.
18: Well, thank you.
3: I started going a couple of months ago. My wife saw it on Facebook to Randolph Community College, cosmetology.
18: Yes.
3: And it's $5 for a haircut.
18: $5. Now, that's a good deal. And I've done that before, where I've gone to, like, the haircutting school. Yeah.
19: My mom used to go get perms at the haircutting school because abnormal to have a perm done is like a couple hundred dollars, you know, if you do the coloring and all that too.
18: Is it really that much?
19: It's a lot, but when you go to the school, they have to learn how to do it.
18: Oh, yeah.
19: So it's very cheap.
18: Smart idea, Todd. Appreciate it. Somebody emailed, say, remember I used to go to Nita's Boutique? Nita, in my hometown, Asheboro, charged me. Now, when I used to go there, $4, and then I'd give her tips, I'd give her a $5 bill and be done. Now, I've heard she's gone way up on prices. Now, she's $5.
19: Ooh.
18: So you got to give her $7. Nita. Yep. Yeah. So Nita's gone up, but Nita's still doing it right there.
21: Boutique was a stretch. More like a trailer.
18: Nita's Boutique. That was my spot for years. Zach, you're talking about haircut prices. $56 on average. Go ahead.
4: Yeah, hey, man. So first of all, P1, and second of all, I go by Zach and Cheese in case I ever call back in. But yeah, I pay $120 every 2 weeks, including tip.
18: Whoa, you must really get a great haircut. $120. So you're spending $240 a month on haircuts.
4: Yeah, for sure. So I had a guy I've been going to for a long time, starting off around $50-$60.
18: Yeah.
4: But he's become a specialist for, you know, weddings and all that stuff. And you're supposed to move to the people he's trained, but I'm very peculiar. So,
18: man, I guess you are.
19: What all do you have done for that price?
4: So, I mean, I do the fade, I do the razor, the towel, you know, all that stuff like D.B. Shea was saying. But, I mean, it's the whole treatment, but, you know, I sell cars, so I feel like I have to look a certain way, and I just, I don't risk it. And I have a relationship with my barber, you know, I got an emotional connection at this point.
18: I get it. Mm-hmm. I get it. It's hard to break up with the barber or the stylist.
19: Yeah, my hairdresser just moved, so I'm...
18: Oh, you're a free agent?
19: Yeah, I'm a free agent. You know, I think this is good because...

0: 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No, you got to know your stuff. All sports questions at 866-470-2GNC. If you want to play. Caller number 13 is a player. Playing for all BB Shea's money. How much does he have?
1: He's got $30.
0: $30. 10 questions about sports for you. A mix of sports. First for you, then for BB Shea. Whoever gets more right in 2 minutes gets that cash. Next, Two Guys and Chris Show.
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1: Politicians like Senator Pete Ricketts are the problem. Wall Street Pete bought his Senate seat. And what has he done? 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But when working people need his help, it's always the same old story. 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
1: I'm a Nebraskan. 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You want to fix Washington? 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
7: Being here because he's getting ready to go out Hall.
8: Yeah, here he goes.
7: Just playing with his beard, standing here talking. Man, come on, enough already.
9: Get out of here.
7: I'm never ready for him to be in the same room, but I like
9: because
7: it.
9: Because he does it every single segment, and then he sneaks back in there, and then he's still sitting there like, dude, do you know what time it is?
7: Time's up. You got it. And then he's like, oh, well, here we go. It's put up or shay up time. Sports trivia. I'm going to tell you now, I keep trying to get to B.B. Shay and ask him tough questions, and yet every week he just bats them down. He keeps on winning. He has never lost the game. Let's see if Peter can put an end to that streak. B.B. Shay's record is 18 wins, no losses, 3 ties. He's played very well here. Peter, hello. How are you?
10: Good morning, P1 from Newport Richey, Florida.
7: Well, thank you so much for listening in Newport Richey, Florida.
11: That's where my mother used to live.
7: You don't know Biggie's mother, do you?
10: No, I didn't live in Lutz.
7: Okay, all right. Okay. Now, here's what happens now. We're going to put 2 minutes on the clock for you and give you 10 questions about sports trivia. B.B. Shay can't hear him. He's a sports expert on this show. When he comes back in, he gets the same 10 we're about to give you, and whoever gets more right is the winner and takes his cash. Just $30, but you could be the first person ever to beat B.B. Shay at this game. If you tie him, you get half the money. That's $15. Peter, are you ready?
10: Let's do it.
7: Good luck. We'll start the clock after I complete the first question. Here we go. What Major League Baseball team this season became the first team since the 1962 through 65 New York Mets to complete 4 consecutive seasons with more than 100 losses?
10: I was going to say the White Sox, but then they improved this year.
7: It is not the White Sox. What NFL team is the only team with a football in its logo?
10: Jets.
7: No. What quarterback drafted number 1 overall in the 2015 NFL draft has thrown the second most interceptions of any quarterback since 2015?
10: So you did make it hard today.
7: Yes.
10: I haven't got a clue.
7: Tom Brady's all-time record against this team is 33-3, the best he did against any team. What team did he beat 33 times against only 3 losses?
10: The Jets.
7: It is not the Jets. Who is this former college basketball coach speaking?
12: The only mistake I ever made, the only thing I would apologize to Greensboro, we lost a 1-point game here on a horrible call. And after the game, somebody asked me about Greensboro, and I said, Greensboro brings nothing to this tournament. So I do apologize for that quote. The fact, when we played here, we were treated better in Greensboro than any of the tournaments.

0: Who's that former college basketball coach?
1: Norm Sloan.
0: No. What NFL tight end holds the record for most yards after the catch in history?
1: Kellen Winslow.
0: No. What NHL hockey team has won the most Stanley Cup championships since January 1st, 2010? They've won three.
1: Hurricanes.
0: No. What Major League Baseball team this season? What Major League Baseball team this season became the first team in Major League Baseball history to reach the playoffs following consecutive 100 loss seasons?
1: Chicago White Sox.
0: That's right. What running back holds the record for most rushing yards in a single season? 2,105.
1: Eric Dickerson.
0: Correct. What baseball player born outside the United States has more Major League Baseball hits than any other foreign-born player? You're out of time, I'm afraid. You got 2 out of 10, although might give you the Jets. Is that person? Their alternate logo does have a football in it, so I might give him that one. We'll see what Big. Maybe Biggie can weigh in on that. Biggie, you think I ought to give him that one?
2: Yeah, I guess so.
0: All right, I'm going to give him 3 because I'm almost positive the Jets have a separate logo. Now their regular main logo does not have a football. But I think, look and see if you can see a Jets logo with a football.
3: Well, it's the shape of a football.
0: But it's not really a football.
3: But it doesn't have a football in it. I mean, I'll show it to you on the channel.
0: Let me see that. Maybe you're right. No, I can't give him that. Because I don't believe, I don't think that is right. So 2 out of 10 is what we're going to stick with here today. And we'll bring BB Shea back into the room. There is one that definitely has that in the logo. Wow, a tough go here for Peter. He got 2. And again, there are no multiple choice on this quiz. I must have been in a bad mood when I wrote this. I'm off that coke, so there, that says that. All right, BB Shea, ready to get back in here. Now, 3 would beat Peter. Peter got 2. You would body bag him here with a 7. Red Rachel, what's your prediction here for BB Shea today?
3: Even without multiple choice, I'm going to go with a 6.
0: A 6 today for BB Shea. What are you thinking, Biggie?
2: I'm going to go one step higher for BB because every time I doubt him, I'm wrong. So I'm going to say a 7 today.
0: He does very, very well with this. We're putting 2 minutes back on the clock. We're giving you the same 10 questions that Peter just got. He got 2 right, and we'll start the clock after the first question, all sports trivia. Here we go. What Major League Baseball team this season became the first team since the 1962 through 65 New York Mets to complete 4 consecutive seasons with more than 100 losses per season?
4: The Rockies?
0: Correct. What NFL team is the only NFL team with a football in its logo?
4: Pass.
0: What quarterback, drafted number 1 overall in the 2015 NFL draft, has thrown the second most interceptions of any quarterback since 2015?
4: Oh, is that Jameis Winston?
0: Correct. Tom Brady's all-time record against this team is 33-3, the best he did against any team. What team did he beat 33 times against only 3 losses?
4: The Buffalo Bills.
0: Yes. Who is this former college basketball coach speaking?
5: The only mistake I ever made, the only thing I would apologize to Greensboro, we lost a 1-point game here on a horrible call. And after the game, somebody asked me about Greensboro, and I said, Greensboro brings nothing to this tournament. So I do apologize for that quote. The fact are, when we played here, we were treated better in Greensboro than any of the tournament venues we've been to. I mean it.
0: Who's that former college basketball coach?
4: Screw that guy, Jim Boeheim.
0: Jim Boeheim is correct. What NFL tight end holds the record for most yards after catch in history?
4: Antonio Gates.
0: No. What NHL hockey team has won the most Stanley Cup championships since January 1st, 2010? They've won 3.
4: Is it Chicago Blackhawks?
0: Correct. What Major League Baseball team this season became the first team in Major League Baseball history to reach the playoffs following consecutive 100 loss seasons?
4: The Chicago White Sox.
0: Yes. What running back holds the record for most rushing yards in a single season? 2,105.
4: I believe that's Eric Dickerson.
0: Yes. What baseball player born outside the United States has more Major League Baseball hits than any other foreign-born player?
4: Albert Pujols.
0: Yes. NFL team, only team with a football in its logo.
4: How much time do I have?
0: 8 seconds.
4: Oh, I have no clue.
6: You want to guess a team?
4: The Bengals.
6: It is the Bengals.
3: You're just trying to mock me.
0: There's just stripes on the Bengals' helmets. Didn't matter, though. You won this game, and quite easily. The final score today is 8-2. Jim Boeheim. They making fun of our town. That's our town.
4: I will not stand for this.
0: No, I will not stand for it. Although he did say he was treated better here than anywhere else.
4: But still, just mocked us in the meantime.
0: He mocked us for years.
2: Man, that's a total politician move.
0: Really?
2: Like once he retired and became a broadcaster and knew he'd have to be here more, he's like, I love this town. Oh, Stamies. I love it.
0: Yeah. He was all... Like, he was in the AC, you know, he's in the Big East forever. Then he goes to the ACC. They have the tournament in Greensboro. He's like, oh, Greensboro stinks. I'd rather be in New York City. You know what? You go to New York. You stay in here.
3: Yeah.
0: I always said, you can have you.
2: Peter, yeah, but as soon as he became a broadcaster, he had to be here for the tournament some way.
0: Oh, it's wonderful.
2: Oh, yeah.
0: Peter, he beat you 8-2.
7: Yeah, I fucked today. That was good job, Gigi.
0: Yeah, good job, Gigi.
2: Yes. He's leaving an impression.
0: Absolutely. Well, his real name's Garrett, so it's okay. Thank you, Peter. We really appreciate it. Do we have anything for him? Do we have a body bag teacher? I don't even know what we do anymore. I don't know. Yeah, you can get him something if you want to. All right, let's go through these. The team, the only team since the 62 through 65 New York Mets to complete 4 consecutive seasons with more than 100 losses. Colorado Rockies.
8: Garcia wraps one into center field. He's going to fall in for base hit in left center. McCarthy bobbles, and that allows the runners to move up. So second and third. Here comes Bellinger as the ball is mishandled, and he will score. Moving to third is Garcia. Rockies kind of fell asleep.
0: Yeah, apparently fell asleep all season and have been falling asleep all season, unfortunately. What team is the only team with a football in its logo? I'll show it to BB Shea and see if he can see it. Red Rachel, you can see it. There's the logo, BB Shea. He's on the phone still in there. You see it?
4: Oh, The Tampa Bay Buccaneers. Would have never guessed that.
3: I would have never.
2: No.
0: They have a skull and crossbones with 2 swords and a little football lower.
4: That's the only one.
0: That's
4: football.
0: Yes. Although now Peter said the Jets, and I thought like a throwback up there, but it's shaped like a football.
4: Oh.
0: Almost gave it to him. Wouldn't really matter, but I almost gave it to him, but then I took it back. You can see that. I mean, the football's clear in that logo. That's right. That was asked of me by a dear friend, and of course I got it right.
4: Good for you.
0: Okay. What quarterback drafted number 1 overall in the 2015 NFL draft has thrown the second most interceptions of anybody since 2015.
8: Further boundary of the field goal range. Wins this pass intercepted. Denzel Burke.
0: That was this past week. That's Jameis Winston playing quarterback for the Giants now. He's been all over the place. You know who's thrown the most? Although now it may be tied is Kirk Cousins. He's thrown in that time. But he's played a lot, you know, and he's thrown a lot of interceptions.
4: Didn't Winston throw like 40 touchdowns and 30 interceptions in one season?
0: 30-30.
4: He's
0: the only guy to have 30 touchdown passes and 30 interceptions.
4: But he threw for like 5,000 yards that season.
0: Yeah, exactly.
2: I saw a funny Jameis Winston meme the other day. It said Jameis Winston in concussion protocol because he gave an interview that actually made sense.
0: Yeah, that's what he does, too. He gives fun interviews. I like him. I think he's fun.
4: He's a national treasure.
0: But somebody else told me, you might as well start the game with Jameis Winston at 14-14 because he's going to throw 2 touchdowns and throw 2 pick sixes. It doesn't make. He's both teams in the game. This is Tom Brady talking about his record against the Buffalo Bills. It was this past week when he was doing a Bills game.
9: Back to Highmark Stadium here in R2 Park, New York, and that's the old digs right across the park. And I'll tell you what, they did pretty quick work. That looks like the end zone there that's still standing.
10: I had 2 losses in that stadium, which would leave a bitter taste in my mouth if I didn't beat them 33 other times.
9: You know, you said earlier how Bills fans liked you. I don't know after that if they're going to like you walking out of here.
0: 33-3 against the Bills. 2 losses in Buffalo, 1 in New England. Other than that, he beat him 33-3.
4: Settle down, Rachel.
3: Get his dumb ass out of there. This is why I don't want him broadcasting, because nobody asked you, Tom. Yeah. Just talk about the game.
0: Hey, dumbass, why don't you talk about the game?
2: You know, I'll tell you, I was going to be 50-50 on if I liked him more or less as a broadcaster.
0: Yeah.
2: I don't like him as much. much now.
0: You don't like him?
2: No, I don't love him because he does stuff like that. Where he's like, oh, only one in there 33 times.
11: Yeah, my record's 33.
2: All right, Tom, like,
3: oh,
2: sit
3: down. I didn't know you played, Tom.
0: Oh, really? You played?
11: They owned the Bills. I hate to say it. They owned
4: that division.
11: They did.
4: But it's
11: a little surprising to me the answer is Bills and not Jets.
4: Yeah.
11: Peter said Jets. But, yeah, he crushed the Bills. We heard from Jim Boeheim. He hated it here in Greensboro and double fingers,
4: yes. Mm-hmm.
11: Boeheim. What NHL hockey team has won the most Stanley Cup championships since January 1st, 2010? Very impressive get, Chicago Blackhawks.
12: They've waited a long time for this to be at home. Slipped in front and caught for another block.
11: They
4: owned that first part of the 2010s.
11: They absolutely did. You're right. 3 in 6 years, as you heard. What NFL tight end holds the record for most yards after catch in history? He just broke the record this past week. So you know now who it is.
4: Oh.
11: Mr. Kelsey.
13: 17-10, Kansas City. 3 minutes to go in the game. Walker, the lone setback. Drifts into the right flat. Mahomes will throw a corner route. Caught! Near side! Touchdown! Kansas City! 61 touchdown passes now by Mahomes to Kelsey.
11: Fun fact, the announcer you just heard, his name is Mitch Holfus. And we have a listener in Kansas City, KC Steve. Mitch Holfus was my instructor at Daytona Beach Community College in 1995 when I was a broadcaster in training for sportscasting. And Kansas City Steve saw Mitch Holfus last year at an event and said, do you remember a tall, overweight, gangly guy from Daytona Beach Community College? And Holfus said, I had a restraining order put out against him.
2: Is he the one who's check bounced?
11: Yes. That's the guy.
4: You're one of Mitch's bitches.
11: I'm Mitch's bitch. That's right. Number one. I was the number one. And he taught me everything I know about sports broadcasting. So that's why you hear us here today.
3: Can you say his name just one more time?
11: Mitch Holfus.
4: Right? Struggling through that.
11: At that time, he had just stopped being the Kansas State Wildcat announcer, and it was his first year with the Chiefs, and now he's been with the Chiefs, 31 years? And called how many? 3 championships, you know, all those great championships. We're talking about Eric Dickerson. He is the leading rusher all time and gave the story on his first ever long run.
14: You remember your first long touchdown run?
15: What? Easy.
14: Who was it against?
15: New York Jets. So we flying over to play the Jets. And I had some touchdown, but no long runs.
14: Yes.
15: I'm flying over to the game, and my boy Leroy Irvin said, man, they got a defensive back with a name Holmes. Eric, if you break, you know, he can run you down. I said, Leroy, he ain't gonna catch me, Leroy. Because me and him used to argue about who's the fastest. I said, Leroy, you can't run me, Leroy. I said, I'm a track guy.
14: Right.
15: You too big. I said, Leroy, I can run. And we would argue. Just would argue. So I said, Leroy, he ain't gonna catch me. I said, I'm telling you. I said, okay. It's the second play of the game. I won't get played. It's toss left. I see the seam right away. Pow. I break. And I never looked back. You know? the guy, Leroy said, catch me, Holmes. He ended up doing this here behind me.
11: He said, doing this here. He's running with his arms in a windmill. That's how he was, you know, with his arms flailing around. Never caught him. What Major League Baseball team this season became the first team in history to reach the playoffs following consecutive 100 loss seasons? That's your Chicago White Sox. They're still playing. Here's probably their most famous player.
16: He's the Rock! He's the Rock! I'm drunk. Yeah, yesterday, maybe hungover.
3: Tomorrow, hungover.
16: Yes. No, yesterday, tomorrow. Yeah, sorry. I don't speak English.
3: You don't need the translator. Congratulations, winner.
16: Thank you so much.
11: In Japanese. He's Japanese. What's the name?
4: Is it Murakami?
11: Murakami. And every time he's interviewed after the game, he's like, Japanese. That's correct. That's Murakami, the first baseman for the Chicago White Sox, who's playing very, very well right now. Another foreign-born player. I'm impressed by this. Most hits by a foreign-born player, Pujols.
17: 2-1, 2-out. Top of the ninth inning. 0-1 to Pujols. In the air, left field, and Pujols is giving St. Louis a lead. A dramatic, towering three-run home run. Stunned in disbelief here in Houston.
11: That was Game 5 of a National League Championship Series. Houston was leading in the ninth inning. They had their closer, Brad Lidge, in. He hit that home run. Brad Lidge, never the same. He's totally broken. Totally broken. Like when I called Biggie fat for the first time. That was totally broken. That was it. Good gets. Wait, wins again, Biggie.
0: 8-2 is the final set. Two guys in Bridgeville.
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11: I'll update you here. We are going to re-air our very opening segment of this program after we have a bonus hour here locally, so we'll re-air it one more time. We've played it twice. But I am overwhelmed with the amount of people that are emailing me and texting me and saying on social media, thank you for this broadcast, because I have done this job for I've been on the radio for almost 40 years, and there are some, most broadcasts are very similar. You know, you come on, you do it, you try to have fun, you have listener interaction, and we just try to have a good time in here. Some of them are really, really difficult, and if you missed this earlier, we had a coworker who was very close to us who took his own life 2 days ago. You could have told us anything else, and it would have been less shocking. We are flattened. We are destroyed as a company. We are reeling.

0: from this. And we've aired this, and I didn't know what to do. There are many times, a lot of days, I wake up, I'm not sure what to do. We do it, you know. Today, I had no idea what to do, and we decided, let's really try to be open and honest about this, even though I want to protect his family. And so we aired it twice, and we told you what happens, why we were off yesterday. We had a Best Of show running yesterday. And the support we've gotten has meant an incredible deal to me. It just means a lot to me that people have reached out to say thank you for this, and it needed to be said, and all those things. Because I always go for, like, let's try to be funny, let's try to be fun, let's try to be upbeat. But you can't today. You know, this is, you can't do it today. So we've tried to walk a fine line of doing some fun things, but let you know what we're going through. And it's been really difficult. So that, I feel like we have a really special group of people that listen to this show. And they show it, and I really appreciate it. I just want to say that. And we'll air that again locally here in the bonus hour today. And Biggie just reminded me that today, Rachel and I also, we're going to be live today at an event close by in Lexington, North Carolina. And this is your first time going to this.
1: Yes.
0: It's called Lexington Utilities. And last year, Biggie's saying this is almost the one-year anniversary. I'd almost forgotten this. All I want to do is be a hero. You know that.
1: Mm-hmm.
0: I want to save somebody.
2: It's your biggest dream.
0: Yes. I want to land a plane. I want to tackle somebody who has ill feelings. You know,
1: they're going to rob the store.
0: I want to tackle him. That's right. Yes.
2: You want somebody at some point in your life to look up at you and say, "You're my hero."
0: That's right. Just once. Can somebody? I mean, so, you know. B.B. Shea, would it kill you to say to me, "You're my hero"? But to mean it, you know, to mean it. I didn't turn your mic on. Sorry, B.B. Shea.
3: It would kill me, definitely. I would never do that.
0: I'm sorry, B.B. Shea's been...
1: He's not turning your mic back on until you say it.
0: He's been blabbing in there for like 5 minutes. Like, what's he? He's saying, I'm not hearing him. I didn't have your mic on. That's my fault. That's G.G. Shea. I'm so sorry I didn't have your mic on. But last year at this event, this is where we were spinning the Two Guys Named Chris prize wheel. And it's a really fun time. It's like a fair almost. And they're hot dogs and popcorn and everything. And it's really fun. But last year, there was a guy who all of a sudden started, I saw him start to hobble. He was wavering back and forth. I'm like, this guy's going to fall. And there was a woman between me and him. But if I had reacted 1 second quicker, I was going to run behind him and catch him. Because I go to the gym,
3: mm-hmm.
0: and I would have been the hero, believe me.
1: Mm-hmm.
0: And so he falls backwards, and I didn't get there because I was handing bumper stickers out. And I didn't get there, and he hit a woman, and the woman hit Chris Dem, and all of them are on the ground, you know. And you know how fragile and frail our dear friend Chris Dem is. So he goes down, and they're not a hero. And then they come out and bring, like ambulance and paramedics come over and everything, and they like cordon off the air right in front of our prize wheel. And then guys come up to me and like, "Can we shuffle him out of the way so I can win this t-shirt?"
2: Yeah, that's my favorite part, is the community supported the community by stepping over each other.
1: Yeah,
2: to get a bumper sticker.
0: They did step over him to spin the prize wheel.
2: And well, I mean, I'm fine.
0: Exactly.
1: What do you want me to do? I'm not a doctor.
0: And you know me, I was like, yeah, can we roll him out of the way?
1: He's kind of killing the vibes over here.
0: Oh, it's a vibe killer for sure.
2: Yeah.
0: I mean, he's laying there. Like,
2: yeah, his moaning's really ruining the mood.
0: And he was.
1: Oh, he's bleeding.
0: Well, he hit his head on the concrete, and he was bleeding. They were like, "We need to do a concussion protocol here." And, of course, I was like, "Is that really necessary?" It was.
2: We've only got 30 minutes left.
0: It was necessary. That's right. And they did it. That's the one time I could have been a hero, and I wasn't.
1: I just picture when, you know, the day that does happen, you become a hero. It's like you shove the woman out of the way to catch the guy, and then she gets injured. So then you're...
0: It's possible.
1: Not the hero.
2: Yeah.
0: It's possible. You know, about 10 years ago, I was at an event very similar. It was called, I think it was Everybody's Day. And it was the guy, we were there. It was probably 100 degrees, middle of the summer. Huge line at our tent to spin the wheel, doing the same thing. And like a little, like, I'd say 16, 15-year-old girl, she was dehydrated, thin as a rail. And she just looked at me, and I said, "Are you all right?" She started to go, and I saw her eyes roll back in her head, and she went down. And she's laying there, and I stand over her, and I say, "Would you like to spin the prize, please? Do you want a bumper sticker?" I was fanning her with bumper stickers, and she woke up, and I'll never forget what she said to me: "Get away from me."

0: whose passed out kid is here? He's ruining the vibe. Roll her into the street before the parade starts so we can keep spinning the wheel.
1: I'm trying to be a hero here. Just once. Big E is back today. Now, yesterday we weren't on. Big E's 30 days of killer movies. Today, since we didn't have a review yesterday, we're going to do two. The Wailing and Bride of Frankenstein. Big E, is this the old school Bride of Frankenstein from way back when?
2: 1935.
1: Woo! 1935. Big E will give us the review along with The Wailing, which I believe is a foreign film. All next, your guy's name, Chris Show.
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1: 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This October, Nebraska's Every Woman Matters program celebrates 35 years of serving Nebraska women. Over the past 3.5 decades, the program has improved access to life-saving preventative health screenings, going from breast and cervical cancer screenings to a comprehensive set of services that now includes cardiovascular, diabetes, and colon cancer screenings. 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
2: I just saw the phone ring.
3: Oh, it's Biggie. Hey, Biggie.
2: I guess you went out on your live from home equipment. Is that right?
4: Well, it went out at the perfect time.
2: It always does. Let me put you on hold for a minute.
4: Right. Time for the movie reviews.
2: Yeah, it's time for the movie reviews. Got to do those. Got a couple of movie reviews coming. You know, also, it's a good chance for me to preview tomorrow. Lisa Lanier will join us. She's our official attorney of this program, of course. See your thoughts on this one now. Starbucks is facing a possible class action lawsuit over the labeling of some of their drinks. They label them as sugar-free, but in reality, they have a tiny bit of sugar, 21 grams
5: of
2: sugar. Yeah. Lawsuit points out that 21 grams is the same amount as in a standard Kit Kat bar.
5: We're not talking the fun size here.
2: No, we're talking actual Kit Kats. And so they're saying, shouldn't you have told us this? And Starbucks is like, come on.
5: Where's Starbucks?
2: You're getting a venti, thing's got some sugar in it, what do you expect? No, they say, Starbucks says the sugar comes from naturally occurring lactose in the milk, and therefore it really is sugar-free. But others are saying, no, it's not. If you're putting that in there, it's got sugar in it.
6: 21 grams of sugar doesn't get there by accident.
2: 21 grams.
5: I mean, exactly. Is 21 grams enough to send somebody with diabetes into shock?
2: Well, Good question. Should you even be at Starbucks if you were? Well, if it's sugar-free.
5: It's labeled sugar-free, it's labeled sugar-free.
2: Well, you're right. I always think, too, about those lemonade drinks that are like high caffeine. You know, that there have been a lot of lawsuits over that because people have had heart attacks after drinking and stuff like that. It's similar to me on this. They say, Starbucks says, no merit to this lawsuit.
5: It would have to be no added sugars.
2: But they say sugar-free. Yeah, no. That's the way they get
5: you. That's how they get you.
2: They'll say no added sugars. And it's like, well, no, we didn't add any, but there's a ton in it to begin with.
5: They do that with apple juice. They say no added sugar. And it's like, well, yeah, because it's already sweet the way it is.
2: But if you're drinking apple juice that says no added sugar, like if I'm eating an apple, is that the same as drinking a cup of apple juice that has no added sugar? I don't think so.
5: I mean, apples do have a lot of sugar in them.
2: But you always say, like, naturally occurring sugar is okay. So is apple juice with no added sugar okay? You know, does it not have sugar?
5: Well, you can tell the difference in the taste. Like, they're I don't know, the Honest Kids apple juice. Yeah. It's not as sweet.
2: It's not as good.
5: I mean, I like it like that, but kids probably wouldn't.
2: Man, I like it sweet. Biggie does not like a sweet food. All right. Sorry, Biggie's on from home today, but for this segment, he's just calling in. Biggie does not like sweet breakfast. He doesn't care for any of that. You know, I saw last night, I was playing Jeopardy. My wife, this is movie related because we're getting ready to get into Biggie's movie reviews. Tell me how this can happen. You might know, B.B. Shea. The category was like movie goofs, and it's continuity errors in movies, you know? So apparently in Pretty Woman, the answer was Julia Roberts. In Pretty Woman, she's doing a scene with Richard Gere, and her character is eating a croissant. And in the middle of the scene, you know, they cut to him, and when they cut back, she's eating a pancake. So it goes from croissant to pancake. But it's only like 1 second. It's not like she picked up the pancake. And so my wife and I, we paused it. It's like, well, how does that happen? Does somebody say, I mean, doesn't Julia Roberts say, you know, when we started this, I was eating a croissant, not a pancake?
6: The actors and actresses have no edit control. They have no control of the edit.
2: Yes.
6: And with a movie like Pretty Woman, they're not really trying to, you know, reshape the wheel here. They're just trying to put out a movie. If you go to someone like Martin Scorsese, who's longtime collaborator Thelma Schoonmaker, she is paying attention to that bit of detail.
2: Mm-hmm.
6: The Pretty Woman thing, nobody cares. They just want to see Julia Roberts laughing and giggling.
2: Did you catch that, Biggie? He dropped a Schoonmaker in there on us.
4: I'm using my phone. I can't even Google it that fast.
2: Yeah, I got his Schoonmaker in here. You know, that's... Maybe she's always dropping these names and work. Nobody knows what you're talking about. But
4: and with the slang longtime collaborator, I'm going to start saying that.
2: Yeah.
4: But Chris Kelly, my longtime collaborator.
2: Right. But what I'm saying, yes, I agree. Of course, she has no control over this. But who says, we'll now give her a pancake? You know, I mean, even if they shoot it 40 times, wouldn't you think they'd have 10 croissants in there so they just do 10 different
6: You would think, but maybe Julia Roberts is like, I don't want to take a bite of this croissant. Not that a pancake is much healthier, you know.
2: But choose one or the other and don't ever introduce another one.
6: And typically, for someone like Julia Roberts, she's spitting it out. She's not actually swallowing the croissant.
2: I get all of that, but it's just like, why would anyone ever change it? You know, once you start, it's like that should be it. I think what happened was they started with croissants, and then the director was like, this doesn't play as well as pancakes, so they shot it again with pancakes, and the editor accidentally put two different and mixed it. It must be that.
6: It was a miscommunication.
2: Very weird, though. I mean, you'd think as an editor, you'd be paying very close attention to every single detail. But sure enough, she's eating a different food 1 second later. And you see that from time to time on those continuities.
5: Sometimes I wonder if they do it on purpose because of people that really like to find them.
2: Oh, maybe. I mean, at that time, I don't know, but today, you know, then it's going to go viral. If somebody makes a mistake, you're going to see it. Like, didn't they have, like, a Starbucks coffee cup in a Game of Thrones scene where...
6: There was.
2: Yeah.
6: And in the movie Troy, which is set during the, you know, Roman Empire, whenever it was, there's an airplane in one of the scenes.
2: Well, yeah.
6: In the sky, yeah.
2: All of those things, that's right. Well, speaking of movies now, Biggie is on from home, and he has to be on the phone this go-round because his equipment just broke at the last possible second. Because we were not here yesterday and ran Best Of programming, Biggie's going to review quickly two movies that you can see streaming right now as he continues his 31 Days of Horror. These are horror movies for the month of October, doing this several years now. The first is a film called The Wailing. Before I play the clip, Biggie, where's the movie, where was it made? Not in the United States.
4: It's a South Korean film.
2: A South Korean movie called The Wailing. We have a clip.

0: if you're from Korea, are you scared right now or what? Woo! Man, that is rough for South Koreans. Biggie, what is the wailing about, and is it any good?
1: Okay, The Wailing is a South Korean horror film that has made many best of lists and has an unbelievably high ranking on, like, IMDb. And I am here to tell you, I have absolutely no understanding as to why this movie is any good or why anyone likes it. I thought it was horrendous. It's the story of, basically, a small village in South Korea. A stranger shows up, people start getting sick, kind of turning into zombies, and of course it becomes, who brought this disease? Is it the stranger? Is it the devil? Is there more involved, supernatural? It is a long, convoluted, boring movie. I am shocked at how many best of lists this is on.
0: You know, it's interesting to me, too, you say it's long. I know you've said horror movies generally should be an hour and a half. You know, 85 minutes, great. This one's how long?
1: 2 hours and 40 minutes of nonsense.
0: Oh, God, that's what they say about this movie. 2 hours and 40 minutes of nonsense, followed by a bunch of games. Yep.
1: You could have taken an hour out of this movie. I think this is one of those movies that, of course, I'm sure I'll get emails that say I don't understand cinema. But I believe there was a

0: lot of very famous South Korean actors in this. Mm-hmm. And, you know, I think that played a role. I just could not get over how boring it was to me, that it felt like nothing was happening.
1: That's another thing they say about this show. it's like you're quoting our own review. I could not get over how boring it was. 2.5 hours of nonsense.
2: Nothing was happening.
1: Were there any scares? Were you scared at all?
0: No.
1: Not at all.
0: Not scared at all. There was no jump scares to me. I mean, the people look like who were getting sick look like zombies.
1: Mm-hmm.
0: I found this not scary at all. To me, it was more of almost like a murder mystery. Hmm. I guess the lead actor was pretty good. I couldn't even find any interesting factoids about this movie, so that spoke volumes to me.
1: And had it been made in America and you spoke they spoke English, you don't think it would have made it less boring?
0: No, this to me, because I've seen other South Korean horror films. They're kind of known for being good at horror, and I've loved those.
1: Did they do The Grudge? Who did The Grudge? Is that Korea? I think it is.
0: The original.
1: Yeah, The Grudge is really good. Yeah, the original.
0: Yeah. I think it's like Train to Busan or something like that. That's another good one.
1: Mm-hmm.
0: But this, to me, you could make this in America. It would still be boring. Well, I just did not care for this movie at all.
1: 2 hours and 40 minutes, way too long.
2: Yeah, I'm shocked to hear that. I've watched like Korean dramas, and I thought they were very dark compared to American TV, but just really well put together. I mean, I'm surprised that this wasn't good.
1: Is Korea doing a thing now? Because I just saw that play here locally at the our Broadway area, the Tanger Center. It's a Broadway play. Maybe Happy Ending, and that was Korean, and it's fantastic. I loved it.
2: They make good TV.
1: Apparently, they do.
0: I'm sure there's people that love this movie, but I just could not get into it at all.
1: You know, totally off the topic, I'm hearing a lot of bad reviews for the new, like terrible reviews for the new Tom Cruise movie, Digger. But did I tell you this? I had our friend 2 days ago. Told me he loved it. Jared, he told me he loved Digger, that it was fantastic.
2: You can't ever trust the critics' score. You have to wait till the audience has had a chance to see it and see what they say. Because the critics are personal and pretentious. And
1: they are. Mm-hmm. You're right. I thought you were going to say you can never trust Jared.
2: Sorry. Yeah. But Digger's got 73 for the audience score on Rotten Tomatoes, which is pretty good.
1: Oh, that is good. That's right. What do you give The Wailing as far as bloody knives, Biggie?
0: I can only give it 2 bloody knives, and that was for just 2 quick horror scenes that I was like, all right, that was pretty good.
1: Only 2. Boy, you can almost go 1 or 0 on this for bloody knives.
0: I almost went 0, but I don't think it was that bad. I've done that before.
1: A real rarity. I know you've given a 0 a time or 2, but not often.
0: No.
1: That is your lowest ranking here as far as any of these movies go. Ready or Not Part 2 got 3 bloody knives, and those are the worst 2 so far. Now we go back in time, doing 2 movies today, because we weren't on yesterday. Bride of Frankenstein. What's the year on this, Biggie?
0: 1935.
1: We have a clip.
3: You make man like me? No. Woman. Friend for you. Woman. Friend. Yes. I want friend like me.
1: That's how I met my wife. They brewed her up. I didn't date much, and I said, make woman for me. And they did, and the rest is history. What are your thoughts on Bride of Frankenstein, Biggie? This movie's 90 years old.
0: Well, Bride of Frankenstein is a direct sequel to Frankenstein from 1931. And what you find out is that Frankenstein, spoiler, did survive the fire at the end of the movie.
1: Okey-doke.
0: And now it's time to find Frankenstein a mate.
1: Huh.
0: And that is what's called Bride of Frankenstein.
1: Mm-hmm.
0: Now, this is a very short movie compared. Okay, you ready for this? Runtime, 1 hour and 15 minutes.
1: Love it.
2: Oh, yeah.
1: Older films. Yes, better.
0: Get right to it. Yep. Black and white. Yep. Boris Karloff, of course, still plays Frankenstein. Actress named Elsa Lancaster is the bride.
1: Mm-hmm.
0: And in fact, she's 5'4", but they made her work on stilts that made her 7 feet tall.
1: Oh, my God. Wow. Wow.
0: Yeah.
1: That must have been tough.
0: The bandages were so tight on the legs and the stilts that she had to be carried through the studio and even had to be fed through a straw. because of how tight it was on

0: Wow. That is unbelievable. These are good factoids now for this movie. It's a long,
1: now,
0: movie.
1: Her, the image of her is very famous, too. Her hair, of course, is standing straight up. It's like a shock there, too.
0: Yeah.
1: And that was held in place by a wired horsehair cage.
0: Hmm.
1: I mean, they tortured this poor woman.
0: Not saying they did.
2: Yeah.
0: Wow.
1: To make this movie. However, this to me is a fun throwback movie. As I've done these movies, I have appreciated the older ones more. Now, is this scary by 2026 standards? No.
0: Mm-mm.
1: But I'm sure in 1935, this movie absolutely scared the bejesus out of people.
0: Yeah.
1: Just the idea of Frankenstein monster, everything.
0: Yeah.
1: So, and of course, Boris Karloff reprising his role was great. I enjoyed this little factoid, too, that they made sure the makeup department to make Frankenstein have some, like, kind of cuts and things to show that he had taken some damage during the fire.
0: Oh, yeah. That's and smart. Also, yep.
1: Here's something that I talk about a different time, okay? The cinematographer of the movie was named John Mezcal, and his drinking had become so problematic during the movie that the studio provided a car to get him home safely and to bring him to the set.
0: Wow.
1: But he was so well-liked because he worked fast and rarely wasted time that they just put up with his horrible drinking.
0: It's like Quint in Jaws. He was drinking all the time, and they put up with him because they wanted him as that. That's exactly right. So they put up with the director even though he was drinking all the time.
1: Yeah, he was the cinematographer, yeah, but that's just it. He was so good because he worked so fast, and the studio loved him because he was saving the studio money.
0: How can it be so fast if he's a drunk?
2: He was trying to hurry up so he could have his next drink.
0: Yeah, I guess so.
1: Yeah.
0: Man, good for him. Good for drunks.
2: Thanks.
0: All right. Aren't you a drunk? Yeah, you're really fast. I am a drunk. Man, as they put up with that. Good factoid there. Yes, got it done.
1: Yes. Also, Boris Karloff actually slipped and fell in the well part of the movie. And this is so Chris Kelly. He dislocated his hip.
0: Mm-hmm.
1: But he insisted on still filming. So the hip was strapped in place, and Karloff soldiered on to continue filming.
0: As you know,
1: and he had to receive massages and heat treatments throughout the rest of the film.
0: That's what you're here for, BB Show.
3: Yes.
0: When I break my hip, when I throw it out a joint, you'll have to come over here for that. And yes, we won't miss a day. When I eventually break my hip, and you know I will. I mean, I'm pickleball. No. I pickleball, for God's sake. You know I'm going to fall and break my hip. But, yes, that's also interesting. So they kept on going, even though, and got it done, obviously.
1: Yes. Now, of course, everyone in this movie is a classically trained actor, actress. Overall, it's just fun to do a throwback movie like this. It's kind of a nice little break from the real dark, bloody horror movies. And overall, I give Bride of Frankenstein 7 bloody knives.
0: 7 bloody knives. I thought, to me, that was a... So you, now let's compare... You gave 6 bloody knives to Backrooms. You think Bride of Frankenstein is better than Backrooms?
1: Oh, yes. And in fact, you know, it's always tough with that first movie on how to judge.
0: Yeah.
1: Sometimes we have to go back and change a little. I might drop Backrooms down to 5 bloody knives.
0: You know, I talked to another friend of mine recently who said it was just okay. He called it meh. You know, I wasn't scared by it. Maybe Shay liked it, though.
3: I enjoyed it.
0: Backrooms, yeah. Do you know what I read about Frankenstein the other day? The novel, Mary Shelley's Frankenstein. Came to her in a dream. She dreamed of a man being built who scared people because he was brewed up in a lab like that. How about that?
1: Well, and Bride of Frankenstein was kind of taken from a subplot in the book.
0: Okay.
1: You know, she did not write Bride of Frankenstein. They, of course, because Frankenstein was a hit.
0: Yeah.
1: Even back then, studios were like, okay, how do we keep this going?
0: Mm-hmm.
1: And they kind of dug that part out and said, oh, we can make Bride of Frankenstein.
0: You know, another movie that came to somebody in a dream? James Cameron dreamed the Terminator. He had a dream about a metallic robot walking out of a fire and the next day started writing Terminator. How about that? If you don't have these dreams, look what happened.
2: Why can't a good idea come to me in a dream? I just dream that I'm, like, falling from a cloud or something.
0: I know, it's always
2: useless. Something.
0: God, my wife, I don't know if she was dreaming last night or what. Sorry, Biggie, we're off topic. We got your review there. 7 bloody knives for Bride of Frankenstein. Last night I come to bed. Now, my wife is always a stickler for close the bedroom door because she has read that in a fire, you're better off with the bedroom door closed. You sleep doors open or closed?
3: Closed.
2: Open.
0: Oh, you're open.
2: I want the dog to come in and go as he pleases.
0: Right. Well, she makes me close the door. So last night I come to bed. She's already asleep. And she sits up in bed and she goes, why

0: I said, no, it's Wednesday. And she said, you'd like me to believe that, wouldn't you?
1: Evil plot, where you planning?
0: And then she fell back over and went to sleep. Like, oh my God, she's totally out of her mind here. So we left the door open. Well, this morning when I got to go to work, she looked up at me and she goes, why the hell is the bedroom door?
1: You scared me and yelled at me.
0: I know, it's terrible. I do what she says. I don't care if she's asleep, awake, in a fugue state. I don't care what she is. I just do it.
1: That's how you're a good husband for that.
0: Train your fiance. He probably does too.
1: Train him. We're working on that.
0: Because you're a sleepwalker yourself.
1: I am.
0: Biggie, where can people stream The Wailing, as if they want to, or Bride of Frankenstein?
2: The Wailing can be rented, which on Amazon Prime. And Bride of Frankenstein is currently on Peacock.
0: Okay, so you can see that. And what's tomorrow's movie?
2: Tomorrow is going to be one that I believe we've all seen as well, that stars Michael B. Jordan, Sinners.
0: Oh, Sinners! Yes. No, I didn't see it. I just pretended to see it. But I've heard a lot about it. I know he won the Academy Award for Sinners.
2: Yes.
0: Okay, Biggie will have that tomorrow. Hopefully I'm getting rebooted here from home in a moment as well. Let's play the Big Money Celebrity Match. 866-470-2GNC if you want to play. 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You got a match BB Shay. You got a match Red Rachel. You got a match Biggie. Three's a perfect score. Be a winner next. Two Guys and Chris Show.
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7: Biggie back on now. Biggie, you there?
8: Hello?
7: It's like a horror movie.
8: Hello? Where is he?
7: Well, really, your whole life is like a horror movie.
9: Yeah. Yeah. I did put on a shirt today for you guys.
7: Oh, man.
10: Thank you.
7: That's so nice. Thank you.
10: You're getting all dressed up for us.
7: So you're saying the rest of this week you have not had a shirt on?
9: Oh, you'd be... It was egregious.
7: Egregious. Yeah. I bet it was. Okay. We're ready to play the Big Money Celebrity Match Game here. We've got several players online. You have to pick your match game puzzle. I'll read it out to you. Leave one word out of it. Leave it blank. Just one sentence. If you fill in the blank and match BB Shea, Red Rachel, and Biggie to the best of your ability, whoever does it best and gets the most is the winner and gets the prize. Josh will go first here. Hello, Josh. How you doing?
11: I'm doing well. Hope you are.
7: Doing real well. Thank you very much. Would you like A, B, C, or D?
11: I'll take C as in cat.
7: C for cat. Listen closely and write down the best answer to this. Well, you'll think of it. Everybody else will write down their answer to this. The gangster said, at Christmas, if you're on my good side, you get a bucket of red wine. If you're on my bad side, you get a bucket of blank. Think about that. Write down your answer. The gangster said, at Christmas, if you're on my good side, you get a bucket of red wine. If you're on my bad side, you get a bucket of blank. People keep offering me suggestions for what I should get my wife for her birthday, which is about a month away, maybe 5 weeks away. And wine does come into play a lot. You know, she's a true crime bottle of wine in bed by nine person. I should get her that shirt.
10: Sounds awesome.
7: Oh, yeah. You two should really get together. I mean, I know how much you love the true crime also. Do you do that? A bottle of wine and true crime and off to bed?
10: Yeah.
7: I thought so.
10: Usually before nine. But
7: I thought that was your thing.
10: Nine is on a crazy night.
7: That's right. I thought so. The Easter said, at Christmas, if you're on my good side, you get a bucket of red wine. If you're on my bad side, you get a bucket of blank. Okay, everybody in? Biggie, you're in?
9: Yep.
7: All right, let's go to Josh then. Josh, gangster said, at Christmas, if you're on my good side, you get a bucket of red wine. If you're on my bad side, you get a bucket of blank. What do you say, Josh?
11: I'm torn between two, but I guess I'm going to go blood.
7: Blood. That's a good answer. That's what I was thinking. There's another one I was thinking of as well. Let's see if they agree with you. BB Shay, show us blood.
12: Is that fingers?
7: Fingers. Red Rachel.
10: Oh, I said explosives.
7: Explosives. Biggie.
9: I said bullets.
7: Bullets. That's the other one I thought of was bullets. Man, I'm surprised nobody said blood because I thought, you know, red wine, etc. Good try. Now, we've had four-way ties at zero before, so do not hang up. We'll go to Little River Seth. LRS, how are you?
13: I'm doing very well, thank you.
7: Excellent.
13: How are y'all?
7: Doing real well. Little River Seth, you can have A, B, or D. Which would you like?
13: Let's go A for apples.
7: A for apples. Listen closely, and bobbing for apples, and let's see if you can get just one match to give yourself the lead. Superman said, before I leap a tall building in a single bound, for good luck, I always kiss my blank. For that, write down your answer. Superman said, before I leap a tall building in a single bound, for good luck, I always kiss my blank. Have you seen, there's a new Superman movie out like last year, right? Yeah. You see it?
12: I did not. I'm not into DC, Superman, Batman, ooh, stuff like that.
7: Oh, you're not?
12: Not really, no. I'm more of a Marvel person.
7: Is Batman not Marvel?
12: He's DC. Not, no, he's DC.
7: I didn't know that. Yeah. Oh, you didn't like,
9: oh my God, faux pas.
7: Biggie, did you see the new Superman movie?
9: I did. I liked it. And they just had a Supergirl movie come out that to me was really underrated because it was pretty good.
7: Oh, really?
10: It was a major flop.
7: Yeah, it didn't do well.
10: But that's, I don't think they advertised it well. The only thing I heard about it was that it was a flop. Huh. I didn't even know it came out.
7: Who played Superman?
9: New guy. I can't remember his name.
7: David, and they recast. David Pornstar?
12: Cornslut.
7: David Cornslut?
12: Yes. The second one.
7: Come see David Cornslut. Like Superman, like you've never seen before.
9: He is exactly what you think.
7: Who's the guy that's dating, and you said he's a PSYOP because he's dating the other PSYOP?
10: Oh,
7: Thomas Cornwell. Tucker Wetmore.
10: Yeah, right.
9: Yeah.
7: You should introduce Wetmore to Cornslut and see if they... Tucker Wetmore is dating Sabrina Langley.
10: Ella Langley.
7: Yep. I'm so with
12: He's it. On it today.
7: I'm so on it. Why, Biggie, why is Entertainment Tonight not hired me for this kind of stuff, you know? Yeah, Ella Langley is dating Tucker Wetmore, and apparently the two of them are doing well. He was asked about it on some red carpet event, and he moved right on to the next question. I saw that. Okay, but back to you. The bigger deal at hand here is Little River Seth answering this question. Superman said, before I leap a tall building in a single bound, for good luck, I always kiss my blank. What do you say, Little River Seth?
13: I'm going to go with his cape.
7: Cape. I always kiss my cape. Let's see what everybody says here. BB Shay.
12: I said it's super dog.
7: It's super dog. I almost say they added the dog, right? Like he is it Crypto? Is that his name?
12: I think so.
7: They have not had a dog in it until the last couple of movies, I don't believe. Okay, let's see if cape is an answer here for Red Rachel.
10: Cape.
7: Wow. Always kisses his cape. That eliminates Josh. Little River Seth takes the lead now with one. Biggie dropped again, so we got him on the phone. Biggie, Superman said, before I leap a tall building in a single bound, for good luck, I always kiss my... What do you say?
11: Cape.
7: Cape. All right, we have two. Okay. Nicely done. Two capes gives Little River Seth the lead for now with two. And that means we go to Shannon, who is next. Shannon, you can have B as in boy or D as in dog. Which would you like?
14: I'm down D.
7: D? Is that what you said, D?
14: D as in dog.
7: Okay, here we go. Listen closely. Everybody write down your answer to this. Terrible Tina is wanted by the FBI for streaking. If you go into the post office, you'll see a wanted poster with a picture of her blank on it. Think about that. Write down your answer. Terrible Tina is wanted by the FBI for streaking. If you go into the post office, you'll see a wanted poster with a picture of her blank on it. Two ties it. Three gives you the lead. Shannon.

0: And a wry smile on his face. He's ready to go with it. Terrible Tina is wanted by the FBI for streaking. If you go into the post office, you'll see a wanted poster with a picture of her blank on it. You know, it's been so long since I've been into the post office, I don't even know if they do that anymore.
1: I don't know either. I couldn't tell you the last time I've been in there.
2: I don't see why they would need to. You could just look it up now.
0: Well, you can, but, you know, if it's in front of you... Boy, I'll tell you what, as a kid, when my mom used to take me to the post office when she was dropping off packages, I would see, like, the pictures of the 10 most wanted, scared the bejeebus out of them. I don't care where they were. They're scary-looking guys, you know, and they're the 10 most wanted criminals. That was real smart by the FBI to do that. It's a good idea. It was a good idea. I think it was a good idea.
2: Every now and then, they come up with a good idea.
0: Yeah, I catch a criminal like that. Terrible Tina is wanted by the FBI for streaking. If you go into the post office, you'll see a wanted poster with a picture of her blank on it. Shannon, fill in the blank. What do you say?
3: I'd say butt.
0: Butt. A picture of her butt on it. All right. Let's see if you can get 2 to 3 butts. BB Shay.
1: Bush.
0: Bush. Oh. Sorry, her front butt. Okay, Red Rachel.
2: I use a different word, but I said ass.
0: Ass. That's one for Shannon. Biggie, can you show us your butt?
4: Oh, like BB, I said spread eagle.
0: Oh, no. Sorry. Close, but not quite. For Shannon, so she has 1. We'll have to say goodbye. Little River Seth is still in the lead. Oh, I hung up on the wrong person.
2: Oh, no.
0: Yeah, sorry. You have to get him to call back. It's Zach. I'm sorry. I hung up on the wrong person. I'm juggling things over here because Biggie's on from home. So I have to say goodbye to Shannon, and we get Zach back on the line to be our last player. Zach has to get... He's back here. It's not Zach and Cheese, is it? Zach, is that you?
5: No.
0: Okay, here we go. Are you ready for the last match game puzzle?
5: Yeah.
0: Good luck to you. Here we go. Joyce said, I think Dr. Harris is actually a horse doctor. Right after I took off my clothes, he put a blank on my back. Think about it. Write down your answer. Choose the number to beat. Joyce said, I think Dr. Harris is actually a horse doctor. Right after I took off my clothes, he put a blank on my back. You need 2 to tie and 3 to win. For the game, Zach. If I were named Zach, I'd call myself Zach Attack.
2: And everybody would also call you that too.
0: Yeah, they would. Hey, it's Zach Attack. Zach and Cheese is also very good. I love that.
2: That was good.
0: We had a caller earlier who says, I call myself Zach and Cheese. I said at the end of the call, I'll remember you forever. Biggie said, that is not true. Okay, Zach, this is it. Everybody's in. Joyce said, I think Dr. Harris is actually a horse doctor. Right after I took off my clothes, he put a blank on my back. Zach, what's the answer?
5: Let's go with saddle.
0: Gotta be. If saddle is there 3 times, you are a winner. BB Shay, is it saddle?
1: Saddle.
0: 1. Red Rachel, is it saddle?
2: I said horseshoe.
0: Oh. You're perhaps the worst horse doctor of all time.
1: Oh, God.
0: Horseshoe? Who lays a horseshoe? You're cheating. Oh, Lord. You're cheating. Biggie, do you have saddle?
5: Saddle.
0: Saddle. Overtime between Zach and Little River Seth. And Little River Seth will go first. And we have overtime here, which means it's lightning round time, so they're much shorter answers. Here we go. Jimmy Blank. This is for you, Little River Seth. Jimmy Blank. Jimmy Blank. J-I-M-M-Y. Jimmy Blank. Jimmy Blank. Ready in. Okay. Little River Seth. Jimmy Blank. What do you say?
6: I got a couple in mind, but I'm going to go with y'all's mind and say Jimmy Hat.
0: Well, Jimmy Hat. Okay. I was thinking Kibble. Or Fallon. BB Shay.
1: Crack Corn.
0: Jimmy Crack Corn. He's old school. Red Rachel.
2: I'm not sure you'll know who this is. Jimmy Neutron.
0: Jimmy Neutron. You are correct. I do not know who that is. I do not know who that is. Biggie.
5: Jimmy Blows.
0: Jimmy Blows. Sorry. Jimmy Hat is a great answer. It did not get any, I'm afraid. Zach, you can win with 1 match. Pinky Blank. Pinky. P-I-N-K-Y. Pinky Blank. Pinky Blank. Rachel's in. BB Shay's in. Biggie is in. Zach, for the win, Pinky blank. P-I-N-K-Y. What do you say?
7: Finger.
0: Pinky finger is for the game. BB Shay, if you give us pinky finger, Zach walks away a winner. What do you say?
1: Pinky ring.
0: Pinky ring. Red Rachel, pinky finger for the game.
2: Finger.
0: Ball game. Ball game. Biggie, what'd you have?
7: Pinky finger.
0: Pinky finger. Got a couple of matches there. And that means, Zach, you are a winner today. Jimmy's tough. Jimmy was harder probably in overtime. So I apologies to Little River Seth. Hopefully he'll try again. That's the game. We'll play again tomorrow here. Two Guys and Chris Show. Coming up on this program, a president, not Donald Trump, invented a completely new phrase 22 years ago today. His story's next. Two Guys and Chris Show.
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0: I'm going to update you now that we were off yesterday because we had a real tragedy here at the radio station. On Tuesday afternoon, we lost a valuable member of our team and a really good friend of all of ours. So we were just unable to broadcast yesterday. We explained all of this very early today. We re-aired it once. And for those that get a bonus hour here at 10 o'clock Eastern, we're going to re-air that again right at 10 o'clock Eastern. So that's if you want to know the ins and outs of that. And we do think it's a really important message because it involves someone who took his own life. And that's the first time I've ever had to deal with that. And it has been shocking and sobering, to say the least, and painful for all of us here. And so it's been difficult to do this show, and has been difficult, a very difficult time for all of us here. Rachel said earlier that she has been through this before. It never gets easier. There's a million questions and no answers. And we're going to address all of that one more time. Hopefully you can hear that. If you are struggling, you'll hear that message again at 10 o'clock Eastern today, locally, as we do a bonus hour here today. So that is coming as we're getting a lot of questions and a lot of support and outreach here. And that makes you feel really good that people really care. So Thank you very much for all of that. I mentioned a minute ago this date in history. It's a good one for you, B.B. Shea. You're a Yankees fan. And do you know, I believe I got this right. It is, let me make sure I've got it exactly. Yeah, 70 years ago today, in the World Series, Don Larsen of the Yankees pitched a perfect game. It's the only time that's ever been done. That's 70 years ago today. Yankees over the Brooklyn Dodgers, 2-0, a perfect game in the World Series. May never be duplicated.
1: It's a tough feat in any game, especially with the pressure of a World Series.
0: And now, pitchers don't go the distance.
1: They don't do complete games anymore.
0: If that were today, they'd take Darn Larson out in the sixth inning and say, we have the lefty specialist.
1: Yes. Yes.
0: Much to my... I'd be the old guy screaming and waving my fist like, leave him in the
1: game. I'm with you on that. I want these guys to go the distance.
0: Can it ever work again? Because now this is all baseball again. Mm-hmm. So you can take a nap here, Red Rachel.
2: I'm way ahead of you.
0: Oh, yeah. I saw that. Yeah. Well, get your head up at least. Come on. Make an attempt. If you are a baseball manager and general manager, can you say, we're going to do it differently, and we're going to get starting pitchers who go to the eighth inning, like it's 1978 again? I don't think so.
1: I would love it, but analytics would tell you no, and I think owners of the teams would say, no, we can't do that.
0: Double fingers to analytics. Sorry.
1: I agree.
0: Last night, I was watching Braves-Dodgers, 1-1 in the sixth or seventh inning, and the Braves are batting. They get a leadoff double. And I thought, you know, if this is 1978, you bunt into third, you get a sacrifice fly, you got a 2-1 lead, right? They don't do that anymore. No bunting. Guy flies out to shallow left. Nothing. Couldn't move him up. Guy grounds out to shortstop. Couldn't move him up. Next guy strikes out. It's over.
1: Yeah.
0: You know, the threat is over. The Dodgers win 4-1. Series over. Play it old school.
1: They could have scored that run easily. First of all, he shouldn't have been watching the ball. He should have been running to first.
0: You're right.
1: Second of all,
0: you're right.
1: Yes, bunt him to third. Yep. Sack fly. That's a run.
0: Back, in fact. Totally agree. 100% right. That's baseball this date, 70 years ago. 69 years ago today, this song was recorded. Shake my nerves.

0: balls of fire.
1: Rachel's grandfather is a country music superstar, Billy Crash Craddock. Did he know Jerry Lee Lewis? You might have met him.
2: Probably.
1: Yep. 69 years ago today, 1957. Great song. I've seen this guy's movie. He's a nut. Totally. Really good song. That's 69 years ago today. Here's one you don't remember very often. 33 years ago today, Ted Danson told a few jokes while in blackface.
2: Yikes.
1: They were at an event. Larry King and Geraldo Rivera walked out. I'm surprised Larry, I bet he didn't know what's going on. He's probably like, why is everybody, where's everybody going? It's this guy. He was dating Whoopi Goldberg. They were at a Friars Club roast of Whoopi Goldberg, and Ted Danson has blackface on. We've mentioned it a few times. He rebounded just fine.
3: Oh, he's doing great.
1: Yep. Nobody. I mean, he's been on shows since.
2: That's the strangest celebrity couple of all time, by the way.
1: Danson and Whoopi?
2: Yeah.
1: Yeah, that's a really weird couple. I agree. And with him having the black, I remember seeing that going, jeez, that might not be right. I never know. But I was like, dang, he's going to be in trouble. He went on. He did another show. Becker. He's on Curb Your Enthusiasm. Lots of shows now. I like Ted Danson. I was stunned at that. You know, I was really, really surprised by that. But I guess since he was with Whoopi Goldberg and she didn't have Montel Williams walked out.
3: Oh, well, then you know what's bad.
1: No. If Montel,
3: the stuff he's seen?
1: Yeah. If Montel Williams is walking out of this thing. Yes, he walked out. That was 33 years ago today. 29 years ago today. The movie Boogie Nights debuted at the Brooklyn Film Festival. First time it was ever seen on screen. It involves a young Mark Wahlberg playing Dirk Diggler, a porn star.
4: Can I take it from the top?
5: Yeah, let's try it.
6: Okay. He will rock you.
1: This is Dirk Diggler singing.
6: He will roll you.
1: That's Mark Wahlberg. Along with the guy I saw in the airport, who I do not know his name. What's that guy's name? I still don't know it.
3: John C. Reilly.
1: John C. Reilly walked by me in an airport. He's in Boogie Nights. There they are. I said to him, you're somebody. And he said, you'll get there someday. Walked right on by.
2: That little buddy.
1: It's a great movie. 29 years old today. 1997. Saw it in the theater.
3: Was that awkward?
1: A little bit. At the end, Dirk Diggler reveals his penis, which is about a foot long.
3: Yeah.
1: And you're just like, and Wahlberg later confirmed it was a prosthetic, though I never would have. I would have always said, yeah, that's all Diggler. That's all Wahlberg.
2: Why do you think they cast me in the movie?
1: That is Marky Mark right there. All me. It was a little awkward. I took a date.
3: Mm-hmm. Oh, yeah. Terrible movie for a date.
1: Yep. Yeah. I took a date to see the Howard Stern movie that time, too.
3: Ugh.
1: I know. As awful as it gets. I did a lot of first dates in the 90s. I remember that. There were a lot of no follow-ups. And finally, this is 2004. George W. Bush, the president, was running against John Kerry at the time and invented what some call a new phrase. George W. Bush was talking about the internet, but he accidentally... Well, I'll give you the phrase.
7: I hear there's rumors on the internets that we're going to have a draft. We're not going to have a draft, period.
1: Now, he won. The election was a month later, and he won it.
7: I hear there's rumors on the internets that we're going to have a draft. We're not going to have a draft, period.
1: He's right about that. I call it the internets to this day because of that. Dub. Well, you can kick it. It was a more fun time, I guess, with the
3: great time.
1: Yeah.
2: At least he didn't say the interweb, you know?
1: He left it at internet. That's it. We'll be back tomorrow here on the Two Guys and Chris Show. For a Friday, Lisa Lanier is going to join us, our official attorney, so we'll go inside the numbers on several legal cases. Hopefully, Biggie will be here, make an appearance here tomorrow. Two Guys and Chris Show.
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23: Mainly clear skies today, with daytime highs approaching 78. Winds out of the southeast, 5 to 10 miles per hour. Lows level off around 59. Tonight, clear skies. High temperatures reach up to 85. Tomorrow, mainly clear skies. Ample sunshine expected Saturday, with daytime highs approaching 83. 81 Sunday. Taking a look at the extended forecast, 71 Monday, 63 Tuesday, and 66 on Wednesday. Currently, it's 46 degrees.

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2: Mainly clear skies today, with daytime highs approaching 78. Winds out of the southeast, 5 to 10 miles per hour. Lows level off around 59. Tonight, clear skies. High temperatures reach up to 85. Tomorrow, mainly clear skies. Ample sunshine expected Saturday, with daytime highs approaching 83. 81 Sunday. Taking a look at the extended forecast, 71 Monday, 63 Tuesday, and 66 on Wednesday. Right now, it's 54 degrees.
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9: Season ended for Columbus High Wednesday in a pair of shutout losses in the district tournament. The Discoverers were first blanked by Lincoln East 12-0 in the A7 district tourney at Elkhorn North. Columbus lost an elimination game by the same score against Lincoln Northeast. CHS winds up with an 8-16 record. Indiana football will bring a 21-game winning streak into Lincoln to face Nebraska on Saturday. The 7th-ranked Hoosiers are 7.5-point favorites against NU, which has lost 30 straight games against top 25 opponents. Both teams are 5-0, and both are relatively healthy, according to injury reports released Wednesday. Saturday's kickoff is at 11 a.m. Pregame coverage starts at 7 on KJSK and at 10:30 on 93.5 The Hawk. In other notes, the Big Ten says no disciplinary action will be taken against officials who worked the Huskers game against Maryland last Saturday or against Coach Matt Rhule for his criticism of the crew. Aside from a penalty snafu on a Nebraska extra point, the Huskers were flagged 16 times. And the Maxwell Football Club has named Millard South quarterback and future Husker Trey Taylor its National High School Player of the Week. Taylor passed for 345 yards and 5 touchdowns and ran for 73 yards and a score in a 59-0 run over Millard West last Friday. All three local high school volleyball teams are slated to be in action this evening, but a battle between two area teams will be broadcast. Archangels Catholic visits Clarkson on 93.5 The Hawk. First serve is set for approximately 6:15 p.m. Number 1 Nebraska visits 15th-ranked Indiana in college volleyball today. It's a 5:30 p.m. first serve. The pregame starts an hour earlier on KJSK. CCC volleyball earned a 3-2 victory at North Iowa Area CC last night, the Raiders prevailed 22-25, 25-22, 25-21, 23-25, 15-9.

0: Jaylee Sobotka had 13 kills and Mallory Dreesen had 12 kills and 16 digs for Central. CCC improved to 13-9, 6-3 in conference action. The Creighton Women's Soccer Club dropped a 2-1 decision at Marquette last night. The loss dropped the Blue Jays to 4-5-3 on the year, 0-2-2 in Big East play. And Nebraska men's basketball assistant coach Ernie Ziegler received national recognition yesterday. Ziegler was ranked by Silver Waves Media as one of the top 100 high major assistant coaches in the nation. The Huskers will open their exhibition season Thursday with a home game against St. Louis. That's sports. I'm Kevin McNabb.
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2: Mainly clear skies today, with daytime highs approaching 78. Winds out of the southeast, 5 to 10 miles per hour. Lows level off around 59. Tonight, clear skies. High temperatures reach up to 85. Tomorrow, mainly clear skies. Ample sunshine expected Saturday, with daytime highs approaching 83. 81 Sunday. Taking a look at the extended forecast, 71 Monday, 63 Tuesday, and 66 on Wednesday. Right now, it's 54 degrees.

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2: Mainly clear skies today, with daytime highs approaching 78. Winds out of the southeast, 5 to 10 miles per hour. Lows level off around 59. Tonight, clear skies. High temperatures reach up to 85. Tomorrow, mainly clear skies. Ample sunshine expected Saturday, with daytime highs approaching 83. 81 Sunday. Taking a look at the extended forecast, 71 Monday, 63 Tuesday, and 66 on Wednesday. Currently, it's 57 degrees.
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2: Mainly clear skies today with daytime highs approaching 78. Winds out of the southeast, 5 to 10 miles per hour. Lows level off around 59. Tonight, clear skies. High temperatures reach up to 85. Tomorrow, mainly clear skies. Ample sunshine expected Saturday with daytime highs approaching 83. 81 Sunday. Taking a look at the extended forecast, 71 Monday, 63 Tuesday, and 66 on Wednesday. Right now, 60.

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2: Daytime highs approaching 78. This afternoon, under mainly clear skies, winds out of the southeast, 8 to 15 miles per hour. Lows dip down to about 59. Tonight, clear skies. High temperatures reach up to 85. Tomorrow, mainly sunny skies. Bright sunshine, Saturday, with daytime highs approaching 83. 81, Sunday. Taking a look at the extended forecast, 71, Monday, 63, Tuesday, and 66 on Wednesday. Right now, it's 64 degrees.
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2: Mainly sunny skies this afternoon with daytime highs approaching 78. Southeasterly winds 8 to 15 miles per hour. Lows dip down to about 56. Tonight, mainly clear skies. Bright sunshine expected. Tomorrow, daytime highs approaching 86. Ample sunshine expected Saturday with daytime highs approaching 83. 81 Sunday. Looking at the long range, 71 Monday, 63 Tuesday, and 66 on Wednesday. Currently, 74.
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3: Mainly sunny skies this afternoon with daytime highs approaching 78. Southeasterly winds 8 to 15 miles per hour. Lows dip down to about 56. Tonight, mainly clear skies. Bright sunshine expected. Tomorrow, daytime highs approaching 86. Ample sunshine expected Saturday with daytime highs approaching 83. 81 Sunday. Looking at the long range, 71 Monday, 63 Tuesday, and 66 on Wednesday. Currently, 74.
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3: Highs level off around 79. This afternoon, under mainly sunny skies, southeasterly winds, 8 to 15 miles an hour. Lows level off around 56. Tonight, mainly clear skies. Ample sunshine expected tomorrow. Daytime highs approaching 86. Dry with temps well above average Saturday and Sunday, and highs from the low 80s to the mid 80s. A peek at the extended shows.

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A music. The Hawk.

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2: Highs level off around 79. This afternoon, under mainly sunny skies, southeasterly winds, 8 to 15 miles an hour. Lows level off around 56. Tonight, mainly clear skies. Ample sunshine expected tomorrow. Daytime highs approaching 86. Dry with temps well above average Saturday and Sunday, and highs from the low 80s to the mid 80s. A peak at the extended shows, 71 Monday, 63 Tuesday, and 66 on Wednesday. Right now, it's 79 degrees.
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2: Highs level off around 79. This afternoon, under mainly sunny skies, southeasterly winds, 8 to 15 miles an hour. Lows level off around 56. Tonight, mainly clear skies. Ample sunshine expected tomorrow. Daytime highs approaching 86. Dry with temps well above average Saturday and Sunday, and highs from the low 80s to the mid 80s. A peak at the extended shows, 71 Monday, 63 Tuesday, and 66 on Wednesday. Right now, 81.

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2: Highs level off around 79. This afternoon, under mainly sunny skies, southeasterly winds, 8 to 15 miles an hour. Lows level off around 56. Tonight, mainly clear skies. Ample sunshine expected tomorrow. Daytime highs approaching 86. Dry with temps well above average Saturday and Sunday, and highs from the low 80s to the mid 80s. A peak at the extended shows, 71 Monday, 63 Tuesday, and 66 on Wednesday. Right now, 81.
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4: Mainly clear sky tonight with a low of 56. Southeasterly winds, 5 to 10 miles an hour. Bright sunshine expected tomorrow. Daytime highs approaching 87. Clear skies tomorrow night. Lows dip down to about 66. Dry with temperatures well above average Saturday and Sunday, and highs from the low 80s to the mid 80s. Taking a look at the extended forecast, 77 Monday, 67 Tuesday, and 70 on Wednesday. Right now, 81.

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13: 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But in Nebraska, the little guys need a fair shake too. You want to fix Washington? 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I'm Dan Osborne, candidate for U.S. Senate, and I approve this message. 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
2: Mainly clear sky tonight with a low of 56. Southeasterly winds, 5 to 10 miles an hour. Bright sunshine expected tomorrow. Daytime highs approaching 87. Clear skies tomorrow night. Lows dip down to about 66. Dry with temperatures well above average Saturday and Sunday, and highs from the low 80s to the mid 80s. Taking a look at the extended forecast, 77 Monday, 67 Tuesday, and 70 on Wednesday. Currently 82.
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3: Mainly clear sky tonight with a low of 56. Southeasterly winds, 5 to 10 miles an hour. Bright sunshine expected tomorrow. Daytime highs approaching 87. Clear skies tomorrow night. Lows dip down to about 66. Dry with temperatures well above average Saturday and Sunday, and highs from the low 80s to the mid 80s. Taking a look at the extended forecast, 77 Monday, 67 Tuesday, and 70 on Wednesday. Currently 82.

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3: Politicians like Senator Pete Ricketts are the problem. 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

0: De-stress? Then you've come to the right place because it's happy hour on the Hawk. 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
3: Mainly clear sky tonight with a low of 56. Southeasterly winds, 5 to 10 miles an hour. Bright sunshine expected tomorrow. Daytime highs approaching 87. Clear skies tomorrow night. Lows dip down to about 66. Dry with temperatures well above average Saturday and Sunday and highs from the low 80s to the mid 80s. Taking a look at the extended forecast, 77 Monday, 67 Tuesday, and 70 on Wednesday. Currently 82.
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1: At Marvick Johnson Mortuaries in David City and Schuyler, they serve all of Butler and Colfax counties and the surrounding area. Zach Johnson and Michaela Morvick.

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10: Mainly clear sky tonight with a low of 56. Southeasterly winds, 5 to 10 miles an hour. Bright sunshine expected tomorrow. Daytime highs approaching 87. Clear skies tomorrow night. Lows dip down to about 66. Dry with temperatures well above average Saturday and Sunday, and highs from the low 80s to the mid 80s. Taking a look at the extended forecast, 77 Monday, 67 Tuesday, and 70 on Wednesday. Currently 82.

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1: Low level off around 56. Overnight under mainly clear skies. Winds out of the southeast, 5 to 10 miles an hour. Bright sunshine expected Friday. High temperatures reach up to 87. Clear skies Friday night. Lows dip down to about 66. Dry with temps well above average Saturday and Sunday. And highs from the low 80s to the mid 80s. Taking a look at the extended forecast. 77 Monday, 67 Tuesday, and 70 on Wednesday. Currently, it's 83 degrees.
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2: Low level off around 56. Overnight under mainly clear skies. Winds out of the southeast. 5 to 10 miles an hour. Bright sunshine expected Friday. High temperatures reach up to 87. Clear skies Friday night. Lows dip down to about 66. Dry with temps well above average Saturday and Sunday. And highs from the low 80s to the mid 80s. Taking a look at the extended forecast. 77 Monday, 67 Tuesday, and 70 on Wednesday. Currently, it's 8.

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2: 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Tonight's matchup is between the Clarkson Coyotes and the Archangels Catholic Defenders. 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Tonight's matchup between the Coyotes and the Defenders is going to be an interesting one, as both teams have 9 losses on the season, while Archangels Catholic has 13 wins and Clarkson has 15. A couple notable wins for Clarkson include a win against Pender, Aquinas Catholic, and David City. While for Archangels Catholic, they have wins against Grand Island Lutheran, Summerlin, and Madison. Tonight's sponsors include Ag 91 Energy, Ezenmeyer, Feedlot, Elite Reality, HD Diesel Repair Incorporated, Krings Welding and Repair, and Stepview Construction. We'll be back here in 2 minutes for the starting lineups for Archangels Catholic versus Clarkson.
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0: Number 5, Tossa. Number 6, Kessler. Number 8, Strickland. Number 11, Reiser. Number 13, Westring. Number 14, Brandel. Number 20, Korth. Number 21, Johannes. And now for Clarkson. Number 3, Suckless, Lassa. Number 4, Sartino. Number 7, Clarkson. Number 9, Hollebeck. Number 16, Haig. Number 21, Ella Balmer. Number 24, Brubeggs. And we'll take a short break and we'll be back with the action from the game here on 93.5 The Hawk.
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0: Yeah. He's counting right now. Oh. This is high school volleyball on 93.5 The Hawk. Clarkson Coyotes are the home team tonight against the Archangels Catholic Defenders. The Clarkson Coyotes are on the left side of the court, and the Archangels Catholic Defenders are on the right side. Clarkson jerseys are black with white numbers with red outline, and Archangels Catholic, they're blue with their white outer interior, and Clarkson Coyotes are back to serve first in this game. Archangels Catholic wearing their pink armbands tonight in honor of breast cancer awareness, and the Coyotes fans are wearing pink also in honor of the month. Clarkson's libero number 7, Cannon Clarkson, back to serve to start off this game. Number 7, Cannon Clarkson, back to serve for the Coyotes. And the serve is out to start off the match. Clarkson leads 1-0. Clarkson hits the ball straight off the outside line on the backcourt. Archangel set by... Kill off Clarkson, and point Clarkson now ahead 2-0. Tied at 1 apiece against the defenders of Archangels Catholic. Clarkson, Sartino back to serve. Toss with the hit, and it is in the net, and point Clarkson. Clarkson leads 2-1 now here in the first set. Sartino back to serve for Clarkson. Kessler at the dig, but she couldn't get it. Ace serve for Clarkson. Clarkson now leads 3-1. Sartino. Gracie Sartino back to serve. Set by Tossa. And Kessler hits in a net from Archangels Catholic. Clarkson now leads 4-1 here in the first set. 3 points straight for Sartino, back on the Clarkson line on the left side of the court. Dig by Kessler. Tossa. Set by Hake. And it's a dig by Tossa. Set by Carlson. Set by Hake. Hollebeck. Hollebeck with the kill for Clarkson. Clarkson on a roll, 5-1 here in the first set. Sartino on a roll here on the service line for Clarkson. Eisenman, Clausen, and it is out from number 5, Ava Clausen. Point Clarkson. Clarkson now leads 5 points. Timeout on the floor. We'll be back in 30 seconds on 93.5 The Hawk.
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0: Welcome back to High School Volleyball on 93.5 The Hawk. Clarkson Coyotes are leading 6-1 in the first set against the Archangels Catholic Defenders. Gracie Sortino is senior.

Our middle hitter back to serve. Eisenman with the dig. Toss up with hit. Almost a killer. So, dig by Archangels. Almost a kill, and Clarkson blocks the defender's hitters and point Clarkson. Clarkson now leads 6 points in the good play by number 3, Macy Stuklisa of Clarkson on the block right there. Set by Clausen. Almost a kill for Tasa, and it is. Kill for Tasa of the defenders. Number 4 of Clarkson tried to get. Number 4, Sortino tried to hit it, but couldn't get there. So point defenders. Clarkson still leads 7-2 here in the first set. Breaking the Coyotes' 6-point streak. Kessler. Ava. Almost the start, ace serve for Archangels there. And there is a kill in the wide, in the bottom right corner of the court for Clarkson. Claire Holbeck back to serve for Clarkson. Set by Clausen. Almost over the net. Hits it in the net. Point Clarkson. Clarkson now on another roll. With a lead 9-2. Holbeck back to serve. Senior outside hitter. Clausen. And the Clausen hits a net and point Clarkson. Clarkson on a 3-0 run, and they lead 10-2 against the Archangels Catholic defenders. Eisenman with the dig. Clausen overpass. Clausen with the set. Clausen. It was kill straight on the Coyotes defense in the back corner of defense. Point Archangels Catholic off that kill. Clausen back to serve. Holbeck with the dig. Haig. Tip kill. And it's a tip kill for Stuklisa of Clarkson. Macy Stuklisa, senior middle hitter. Score is Clarkson 11, Archangels Catholic 3. Stuklisa back to serve. Clausen. Clausen's set is in the... Excuse me, it is inbounds and point Archangels Catholic. She set it barely in the line and Clarkson didn't expect it to stay in, but end up staying in. Tasa back to serve for Archangels. Set by Haig. And that is almost a kill. Rubitz hit is out from Clarkson and point Archangels. Archangels Catholic on a roll here. Rubitz hit it too far out for the Coyotes, and that's what led to the point for the defenders. Set by Clausen. Almost a kill there. Clausen. Clarkson defender. Balzer tried to get it, but couldn't get there, so point Archangels. Clarkson defender ran into the bench hoping to side out for a team, but just couldn't get there. Tasa back to serve. Haig with the set for Clarkson. And she gives it to her teammate, Rubitz, and she gets the kill for the Coyotes. Rubitz, a junior middle hitter for the Yotes. Score is Clarkson 12, Archangels 6. Haig back to serve for Clarkson. Clausen with a set and almost gets there. Clarkson hits a net and it's a point for Archangels off the serve from Clausen.

0: Ava Clawson back to serve for the defenders. Clarkson leads 12-7. Holbeck with the dig, Hake with the set. And it's almost a kill for Balmer, and it is. Kill for Ella Balmer, senior outside hitter. Tulsa tried to save it for her team, for the defenders, but just couldn't get there, so point for the Coyotes. Almost an ace serve for the Yotes. Clawson. Hake with the set for Clarkson. Hollebeck. Clawson. And that is a kill for McPhillips just outside, just inside the backcourt corner. Score is Clarkson 13, Archangels Catholic 8. Archangels hoping to catch back to Clarkson here in the first set. Hollebeck with the dig, Hake with the set. And Sartino's hit from Hake is just out on the Archangels side, so point Archangels Catholic. McPhillips back to serve for Archangels Catholic. Hake with the set for Clarkson. Sartino's hit is a kill, but they call it as double hit for the defenders. So point Clarkson. Way to go for the Clarkson Coyotes to break the defender streak. Dig from Clawson. Clawson over a pass. Hake with the set for Clarkson. Kill for number 7, Cannon Clarkson, for number 3, excuse me, Maisie Stuklisa. Cannon Clarkson back to serve for Clarkson. Almost an ace there. Hake with the set for Clarkson. Good overpass, but Clarkson gets the kill off number 4 of Archangels, Courtney Eisenman. Clarkson leads 16-9 in the first set. Cannon Clarkson, sophomore defensive specialist, back to serve. Clawson back with the set. She gives it to her teammate, but her teammate, Scarlett Kessler, hits it out on the Clarkson side and point Clarkson. Clarkson leads 17-9 in the first set. Cannon Clarkson back to serve. Her serve is out. Point Archangels Catholic. That service error breaks the Coyotes streak. Almost an ace serve for the defenders, and it is ace serve off number 5, Ava Clawson. Excuse me, number 2, Tatum Clawson. Clawson, a senior outside hitter. Serve. Clawson with the set. Gives it to another Clawson. Ava Clawson gives it to her teammate, Tulsa. Hake with the set for Clarkson. Hollebeck. Clawson. Hollebeck gets a solo block on the left side of the net. And point arcing. Excuse me, Clarkson. Clarkson leads 18-11. Gracie Sortino back to serve for Clarkson, senior middle hitter and opposite. Eisenman, Tulsa, Clawson, Hake with the set for Clarkson and gives it to Hollebeck. Clawson, Tulsa, Eisenman, Clarkson, Hollebeck. Hollebeck with the kill for Clarkson Coyotes. Hollebeck having a great night tonight with their hitting. Clarkson leads 19-11. Gracie Sortino back to serve for Clarkson. Tatum Clawson. Almost a kill. Eisenman. Tulsa. Tulsa almost there with a kill. Hake. Palmer. Eisenman. And number 6 for Archangels Catholic, Scarlett Kessler at the kill. Archangels Catholic trying to prevent the Coyotes from reaching the red zone of 20 points. Kessler back to serve. Bomber set, Hake with the set. And Hulk. It is a kill for number 21, Ella Bomber. Claire Hollaback back to serve for the Clarkson Coyotes. Score is Clarkson 20, Archangels Catholic 12 in the first set. Eisenman with the bomb. Gives it to Clausen. And our teammate, Ava Clausen, hits it in net. Point Clarkson. Clarkson 4 points away from taking set one, 21-12. Hollaback back to serve. Dug by Kessler, gives it to Clausen. And Tossa is given the ball, but hits it in net on the Clarkson, towards the Clarkson bench. Clarkson leads 22-12 here in the first set. Claire Hollaback still back to serve for the Coyotes. Bump by Belt. And that is a kill for Clausen. Ava Clausen with the kill for Archangels Catholic. Clarkson had the touch on the ball, but just couldn't get it over the net. Belt's back to serve. Hake with the set for Clarkson. Soklasa with the kill in the back right corner of Archangels Catholic. Clarkson leads 23-13 with a 10-point lead in the first set. Macy Soklasa, senior middle hitter, back to serve for the Clarkson Coyotes. And it is an ace serve for Soklasa of the Clarkson Coyotes. Set point for Clarkson, 24-13 in the first set. Dug up by number five. The ball is out off a kill from Nick Phillips of Archangels Catholic, and Clarkson takes set one, 25-13. We'll be back in 2 minutes with high school volleyball on 93.5 The Hawk.
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0: 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Clarkson Coyotes against the Archangels Catholic Defenders. Clarkson won the first set 25-13. And we are back for the second set. Clarkson has a 15-9 record on the season, and the Archangels Catholic Defenders have a 13-9 record. Clarkson back to serve. Hake with the set, and Sayers almost with the kill. Kessler. Hake with the set for Clarkson. Tasa. Clarkson. Hake with the set for her Coyotes. And that is a kill for number 9, Claire Hollebeck. Off the left side of the court for the Coyotes to start off her team 1-0 in the second set. Eisenman back, excuse me, Sortino back to serve. A kill for number 2, Tatum Clawson, off the serve from Clarkson. And it is 1-1 here in the second set between the Clarkson Coyotes and the Archangels Catholic Defenders. Serve is in the net from Tatum Clawson, and now Clarkson leads 2-1. Gracie Sortino back to serve for Clarkson. Eisenman, Clawson, Anderson almost there with a kill. Ballmer, Clawson, Tasa, Hake with the set, Hollebeck, Belts with the set, Clawson, Hollebeck with the overpass, Belts, and there's a kill for the Defenders off number 6. Scarlett Kessler. Good effort on both sides on that play, but Archangels Catholic gets the point. Tied 2-2 here in the second set. Clawson back to serve. Hake with overpass. Belts. Johannes. Hollebeck. Hollebeck with a kill for the Clarkson Coyotes. Number 2 for Archangels Catholic, Tatum Clawson. Dug for the ball, but just couldn't get there. Hollebeck back to serve. Score is Clarkson 3, Archangels Catholic 2. Serve is in net. It was almost over. It was on the top of the net, but it ended up on the Coyotes' side. Now a tied ball game at 3 here in the second set. Number 3, Lily Belts back to serve for the Defenders. Hake with the set for the Coyotes. Saklasa. Clawson for Archangels. Hake. Sortino with the kill for Clarkson. Clarkson leads 4-3. Sortino just hits it in the line near the Archangels Catholic bench. Saklasa back to serve. Clawson. Tasa. Hake with the bump over. Eisenman. Tasa. And it is a kill for Grace McPhillips of Archangels Catholic, junior middle hitter. It was the hit from McPhillips just barely over on the Clarkson side, and kill right near the Clarkson side of the net. And there's a kill to bring Clarkson back in range. Hake back to serve for Clarkson. Clawson in with overpass. And that it was originally a kill, but over the net, number 2 of Tatum Clawson from Archangels Catholic was called over the net. Tinsley Haig back to serve. Eisenman.